Callboy does a killer version of that one, the original there with Sum 41 on Q101, Chicago's alternative. What's good? It's Lindsay Marie with you till late. Let's roll with the last dinner party.

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8: A better life with Dr. Sanjay Gupta.
9: There are lots of things you can measure to get an idea of how healthy you are at any given moment. Temperature, heart rate, blood pressure, just to name a few. But how about how healthy you will be and how long you're likely to live? According to a new study out of the University at Buffalo, two simple strength tests are pretty accurate at predicting longevity in older women. One is hand grip strength, and the other is how quickly people can stand up from a seated position without using their arms. By the way, I remember interviewing former President Jimmy Carter when he was quite old and being really impressed how he just popped out of the chair without using his arms. Not a lot of older people can actually do that. But I think the message here is that maintaining strength as you age is going to help you perform everyday activities, but also help you avoid injury and stay independent. I'm Dr. Sanjay Gupta, helping you live a better life.
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Sunday, Sunday, Sunday. We'll welcome that band, night 3 of 3, Douglas Park for Riot Fest. Pierce the Veil. And our dear friends of Sincere Engineer. 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
1: 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We got a full tank of gas, half a pack of cigarettes. 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

The new Muse album arrives after midnight, and then they'll hit the road, playing Summerfest in Milwaukee, St. Louis, Cincinnati, Tinley. Nah, we're golden. Credit Union One Amphitheater, July 10th with this one. 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

item in America is the Vienna beef hot dog you'll find at Wrigley Field. Chicago style, of course. Rated above all the other ballpark foods as the best. But we knew that already, right? Sink your teeth into some mystery meats on a bun and cheers. The bleachers have been hopping all summer long and we're just getting started.

0: 1977, the massive radio telescope at Ohio State University recorded what some believe to be the first radio transmission from an extraterrestrial source, known as the WOW Signal. 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
11: A better life with Dr. Sanjay Gupta.
12: For decades, the prevailing wisdom for someone who's had a heart attack has been to put them on beta blockers for the rest of their life. But new research suggests that might not be necessary, and that the benefits of these medications probably taper off after a year or two. On the whole, and for the average person, beta blockers are very safe and very effective. But, as with any medication, they can come with a cost. A financial one, and also potential side effects. We're talking about things like fatigue, dizziness, dry mouth, dry eyes. I want to be clear when I say that you absolutely should talk to your doctor before starting or stopping any medication. Point is, if you're years out from a heart attack and you're in otherwise good health, you might want to ask your doctor about discontinuing beta blockers. You want to, of course, keep up a healthy lifestyle, diet, exercise, and sleep. I'm Dr. Sanjay Gupta, helping you live a better life.
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Throwing it back to Sunday with Jacob Knoll at the Beat Kitchen. What a whirlwind week that guy's had with the release of the epilogue. Sublime's breakthrough 30 years ago. We've got it, Until the Sun Explodes, out now. On it, this single, and Sonata on Q101.

o'clock is a late start for a soccer game, no? Well, let's stay up late together, I guess. USA, USA. After Dark with Miles Smith on Q101. We

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15: 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Ask them how the posts in their feed make them feel. These apps are built to be addictive, so kids, all of us in fact, will keep coming back for more, even when we are made to feel worse. It's bizarre. You might need to help your son or daughter reset their algorithm by unfollowing certain accounts and following or interacting with more positive ones. They might need suggestions of other healthier things to do, or to see you leading the way by example and putting your own phone away. In the run-up to bedtime, everyone's phone should go away, no questions asked. And if you need some help, sort of, I guess, resetting expectations, try engaging parents of your kids' friends for a more coordinated effort. I'm Dr. Sanjay Gupta, helping you live a better life.
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What do you think? It's Riptides on Q101.

0: You can rest assured that none of the DJs at Q101 are artificially intelligent. Naturally intelligent? 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
1: Q101.

The Bears will remain in Chicago. I mean, they have to with their very own Hallmark Christmas movie. Holiday Touchdown, A Bears Love Story. That's happening. And I am low-key excited about it. We're practically to Christmas, right? Halfway through.

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13: For years, we've been talking about both the positive and negative effects of being on social media. And I would say, by and large, for older adults, social media is net positive. Not all positive, but net positive. Helps them keep in touch with friends and stay social. But for younger people, social media use, especially heavy use, tends to be net negative. In fact, according to this year's World Happiness Report, youth who use social media more than 5 hours a day reported a lower level of well-being. And researchers who study this sort of thing found that many teens wish these platforms didn't even exist, and yet they can't seem to stop using them. Experts we talked to largely suggested two things. 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

We'll get that Green Day comedy Nimrods due out August 14th, and I am geeked about it. Jackass 5 tomorrow, the best and last Jackass film. What year is it? Don't mind me, I just ripped this Evanescence song off my LimeWire playlist. No, it's new Evanescence. Who will you follow on Q101?

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3: A better life with Dr. Sanjay Gupta.
22: They say consistency is key, but sometimes you just got to switch it up. A new study out of Harvard School of Public Health found that varying your exercise routine could add years to your life. What exercise someone did didn't matter much. What did matter was that all the exercises together worked all the muscle groups in their body. Now, an added benefit to changing things up is it can help you push through the plateau effect. That's when your body gets so efficient at doing something that you actually stop getting better at it. And we know from previous research that specializing in any one sport at a young age can make someone actually more prone to injury. And as experts we talk to point out, even elite athletes switch up things with their workouts, making sure to target strength, cardio, flexibility, balance, and doing that every single week. I'm Dr. Sanjay Gupta, helping you live a better life.
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0: Better Life with Dr. Sanjay Gupta.
1: Osteoporosis affects millions of people in the United States and around the world. It's a disease that basically causes someone's bones to become weak, brittle, and porous, which can increase their risk of fractures. Now, the good news here is there are things you can do other than, or in addition to, taking medications to prevent fractures before it's too late. One is to up your intake of calcium and vitamin D. You also want to eat more protein. One functional medicine dietitian told us that that helps build muscle, and if you're building muscle strength, then you are also building bone strength. You want to be mindful of your workouts. The best ways to build bone density, one therapist told us, are going to be resistance exercises like lifting weights, and also exercises that make your bones take a bit of an impact, such as jumping or even running, just loading the bones a little bit more. I'm Dr. Sanjay Gupta, helping you live a better life.
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I was just joking about it being practically Christmas, but we're pretty much there, right? Got the back-to-school stuff in stores. I've seen some Halloween decorations in stores. Can't we enjoy summer first? Never mind December. It's Collective Soul on Q101.

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10: A better life with Dr. Sanjay Gupta.
11: Osteoporosis affects millions of people in the United States and around the world. It's a disease that basically causes someone's bones to become weak, brittle, and porous, which can increase their risk of fractures. Now, the good news here is there are things you can do other than, or in addition to, taking medications to prevent fractures before it's too late. One is to up your intake of calcium and vitamin D. You also want to eat more protein. One functional medicine dietitian told us that that helps build muscle, and if you're building muscle strength, then you are also building bone strength. You want to be mindful of your workouts. The best ways to build bone density, one therapist told us, are going to be resistance exercises like lifting weights, and also exercises that make your bones take a bit of an impact, such as jumping or even running, just loading the bones a little bit more. I'm Dr. Sanjay Gupta, helping you live a better life.
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0: are a couple of suggestions to get your festival kit started. Comfortable shoes. 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

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Just like that, summer has arrived in Chicago. 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
10: A Better Life with Dr. Sanjay Gupta.
11: By age 35, two-thirds of American men will experience some degree of noticeable hair loss. And by age 50, about 85% of men will have significantly thinning hair. That's according to the American Hair Loss Association. Now, one dermatologist explained that hair loss can either be genetic or it can be triggered by stress, illness, surgery, medications, major life events. No matter the cause, a lot of men, understandably, are frustrated by hair loss because it seems like a loss of control. You can take great care of your scalp by all sorts of expensive lotions and potions, but that might not matter. There are some tried and true medications that might work, like minoxidil or finasteride. But another solution is just shaving it off. And I've heard more and more how liberating this can be for a lot of guys. That's the ultimate control of their appearance. I'm Dr. Sanjay Gupta, helping you live a better life.
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Yeah, no, don't put me down for cardio. I'm not training for the Chicago Marathon. Running up that hill, hell of a throwback for you. Something new, too. New Young the Giant, different kind of love on Q101.

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I'm curious as to what that's going to sound like. 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
12: For more than a decade, the Environmental Working Group has put out a list of the so-called Dirty Dozen. 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Well, this year, spinach topped the list, followed by kale, collard, mustard greens, strawberries, grapes, nectarines, peaches, cherries, apples, blackberries, pears, potatoes, and blueberries. Now, all these fruits and vegetables are part of a healthy diet, so no one is saying you shouldn't eat them. Point is, though, you could consider buying these items organic if and when you can, and then taking extra care when you wash them. The FDA recommends rinsing all fruits and vegetables, even the ones that are organic, under running water that is slightly warmer than room temperature. Don't use soap, bleach, or any fancy produce washes. I'm Dr. Sanjay Gupta, helping you live a better life.
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The epilogue of Sublime's self-titled debut back in 96. Really, the last chapter of Sublime, as Jacob Knoll will do his own pursuits, but not without honoring his dad in this song, Until the Sun Explodes, Q101.

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1: Osteoporosis affects millions of people in the United States and around the world. It's a disease that basically causes someone's bones to become weak, brittle, and porous, which can increase their risk of fractures. Now, the good news here is there are things you can do other than, or in addition to, taking medications to prevent fractures before it's too late. One is to up your intake of calcium and vitamin D. You also want to eat more protein. One functional medicine dietitian told us that that helps build muscle, and if you're building muscle strength, then you are also building bone strength. 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The best ways to build bone density, one therapist told us, are going to be resistance exercises like lifting weights, and also exercises that make your bones take a bit of an impact, such as jumping or even running, just loading the bones a little bit more. I'm Dr. Sanjay Gupta, helping you live a better life.
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3: A Better Life with Dr. Sanjay Gupta.
12: A colleague of mine went to a meeting of the primetime seniors the other week. There are programs like this all over the country for people in their 60s, 70s, 80s, and beyond to stay active. It's not just something to keep older folks busy. It helps to keep their bodies in shape and their brains sharp. Showing up with a good attitude is a must, and research shows that having the right mindset actually does lead to better physical aging. So if you need some suggestions to boost your positivity, experts we talked to recommended focusing on goals, which can boost your confidence. Practice gratitude, they said. One of the seniors my colleague met told her that just waking up in the morning is, quote, better than the alternative. That's true. Focus on the things you can control. Diet,

0: and exercise. And very importantly, surround yourself with positive people, because that can be contagious. I'm Dr. Sanjay Gupta, helping you live a better life.
1: Be performed by or referred to other attorneys.
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11: A better life with Dr. Sanjay Gupta.
12: They say consistency is key, but sometimes you just gotta switch it up. A new study out of Harvard School of Public Health found that varying your exercise routine could add years to your life. What exercise someone did didn't matter much. What did matter was that all the exercises together worked all the muscle groups in their body. Now, an added benefit to changing things up is it can help you push through the plateau effect. That's when your body gets so efficient at doing something that you actually stop getting better at it. And we know from previous research that specializing in any one sport at a young age can make someone actually more prone to injury. And as experts we talk to point out, even elite athletes switch up things with their workouts, making sure to target strength, cardio, flexibility, balance, and doing that every single week. I'm Dr. Sanjay Gupta, helping you live a better life.
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1: I'm not sure what I'm doing. 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
0: Well, oh my God. 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

0: August 15th, 1977, the massive radio telescope at Ohio State University recorded what some believe to be the first radio transmission from an extraterrestrial source, known as the WOW Signal. 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
12: A Better Life with Dr. Sanjay Gupta.
13: For decades, the prevailing wisdom for someone who's had a heart attack has been to put them on beta blockers for the rest of their life. But new research suggests that might not be necessary, and that the benefits of these medications probably taper off after a year or two. On the whole, and for the average person, beta blockers are very safe and very effective. But, as with any medication, they can come with a cost. A financial one, and also potential side effects. We're talking about things like fatigue, dizziness, dry mouth, dry eyes. I want to be clear when I say that you absolutely should talk to your doctor before starting or stopping any medication. Point is, if you're years out from a heart attack and you're in otherwise good health, you might want to ask your doctor about discontinuing beta blockers. You'll want to, of course, keep up a healthy lifestyle, diet, exercise, and sleep. I'm Dr. Sanjay Gupta, helping you live a better life.
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7: A better life with Dr. Sanjay Gupta.
8: A colleague of mine went to a meeting of the primetime seniors the other week. There are programs like this all over the country for people in their 60s, 70s, 80s, and beyond to stay active. It's not just something to keep older folks busy. It helps to keep their bodies in shape and their brains sharp. Showing up with a good attitude is a must. And research shows that having the right mindset actually does lead to better physical aging. So if you need some suggestions to boost your positivity, experts we talked to recommended focusing on goals, which can boost your confidence. Practice gratitude, they said. One of the seniors my colleague met told her that just waking up in the morning is, quote, better than the alternative. That's true. Focus on the things you can control. Diet and exercise, and very importantly, surround yourself with positive people, because that can be contagious. I'm Dr. Sanjay Gupta, helping you live a better life.
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0: And there you go. That's the Friday song. And Natalie checked in from Carpentersville, said she needed that today. It was for her specifically, only for her. And maybe another couple people she knows in Carpentersville, but, you know, mainly her. Natalie, thank you for being here first. That Proof of Life check-in, 312-967-8300. It's Friday. So that means some of the last chances at these things. Not the Bristol Renaissance Fair passes. We're doing that for several multiple weeks leading up to our appearance on July 11th with our caravan to the Bristol Renaissance Fair in an hour at 7:10. We'll have that for you in Clash with Kenzie, but also Monday at 7:10. It keeps going. Now, your chance at 3:11 tickets at 8:10, that may end today because some more wonderful prizes next week coming up around that time. So if you love 3:11 like I do, as much as I do, I've seen them, I think, 13 times at this point. And at Northern Ireland, what a fantastic show. That's your shot. Plus, also, in about 6 minutes, a chance to go see Muse anywhere in America you want. Case's movie review at 8. It's a big one today with Caddyshack, a big classic. With our golf tournament, our sold out, by the way, Amateurs Q101 Golf Tournament at Hickory Hills. I'll be down there later today, and we'll get to that. We'll also recap Jackass, the Q101 screening last night, and I'm kind of hanging in there today, I got to say. Kenzie doesn't know this. Case knows this because he was on site. I ate the biggest tub of popcorn they had for dinner, and the biggest Pepsi they had as well.
1: Did you eat the whole thing?
0: Oh yeah. Well, first off, then I got challenged by...
2: Oh yeah.
0: Well, I was going to eat it and then share it when Case came over. Case did a fantastic job introing the movie. And then came and sat near me. And it was, I'd say, about 6-7 of us kind of hanging out there in our crew. As far as the Q101 workers.
2: Staff members.
0: And I was going to share it, but then somebody challenged me, going to finish that. And I go, well, basically I did a Jackass stunt with the popcorn. And I'm
2: eating a large amount of it?
0: All of it. The tub that Kay said's for a family of four, and I ate the entire tub.
1: Were they challenging you, or were they asking if they could have some? You'd eat all of that? Challenge accepted.
0: I can't remember who said it, but they said, you're going to eat all that, and I took that as a challenge. You think I can't eat all this? That's how I took it in my head.
1: Naturally. I don't think that's what they meant.
0: They didn't get any, I'll tell you that much, because it was gone. But boy, and I was good last night. Went to bed last night, fine, everything. But waking up this morning at 3, oof.
2: You have some consequences to your actions?
0: My stomach said, what the hell do you think you're doing?
2: Now, we're going to talk more about this at 6:45. We have a lot to talk about with Jackass Best and Last. But, Kenzie, have you been on social media this morning, Kenzie?
1: Not like a bunch.
0: You're about to say, because there's a bunch of naked pictures of you up there. You better get them down.
2: No, there's a clothed photo of Brian. Go to the Q101 Chicago Facebook and or Instagram and look at how big this popcorn is. Again, we'll talk more about this in a half hour, but I need Kenzie to see this now just to sort of mentally prepare for what Brian's going to go through throughout the show.
1: Look how much your fingers are straining on the soda and the popcorn.
0: That's something I didn't even notice in that picture.
2: You really had to grip it.
0: Yeah, it was, it's enormous. I just said, give me the biggest popcorn you got, the biggest pop you got.
1: You wheeled the cart out?
0: it was about $25 for that combo.
2: They bring out, girls in, a cage dancing. It's like a Vegas presentation when you order the right New York strip.
0: We got someone that ordered the big one. Dun, dun, dun.
1: You've never really done this before.
2: We thought they delivered these sizes to us as a joke. We didn't think anybody ordered these. We thought it was like a bit.
0: Did
1: they have a special popcorn bucket for the screen? Did they have a Jackass popcorn bucket?
0: You would think they would have something being the Jackass guys, but they did. It was just a normal bucket. The normal bucket. Yeah.
1: Because you know what I'm talking about with the big movies? They always have specialty release buckets.
0: Yes.
2: Do you know that, Brian?
0: I do.
2: Okay.
0: I do. It's become a big thing. I see it. Now, I haven't had one of these special boxes. Mm-hmm. I just like the classic big tub. It's a bathtub of popcorn.
1: You said grande for me.
0: Yeah. Grande, lande, whatever. Give me the whole thing.
2: Grande.
0: Yeah. So we'll have a full review of what happened last night with the Q101 screening at 6:45 on the way, but... just give me some thoughts and prayers today on how I'm getting through at least the first part of the show.
2: We're playing some extra songs.
0: Yeah.
2: Because Brian's not in the studio.
0: If you hear the live version of Freebird, you know there's a problem.
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18: For years, we've been talking about both the positive and negative effects of being on social media. And I would say, by and large, for older adults, social media is net positive. Not all positive, but net positive. Helps them keep in touch with friends and stay social. But for younger people, social media use, especially heavy use, tends to be net negative. In fact, according to this year's World Happiness Report, youth who use social media more than 5 hours a day reported a lower level of well-being. And researchers who study this sort of thing found that many teens wish these platforms didn't even exist, and yet they can't seem to stop using them. Experts we talked to largely suggested two things. Ideally, along with your friend group, take some time offline. Also, try to recurate your algorithm so it shows you posts that'll make you feel good. I'm Dr. Sanjay Gupta, helping you live a better life.
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7: 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It's 95819. So text PANIC, P-A-N-I-C, to 95819. As in, don't panic. I got the keyword for you right here. PANIC, P-A-N-I-C. Text that to 95819. And you have till 9 o'clock to do it. So no worries. If you can't do it right this second, just make sure you get it in anytime before 9. It's not a race. It's not any kind of order. Just get it in, and you could win. Panic, P-A-N-I-C, to 95819. Coming up after 21 Pilots, we have a fact that makes your brain go with Brian and Kenzie on Q101.

0: Brian and Kenzie on Q101. Time for a fact that makes your brain go. And it involves being a dry stroker. And 52% of Chicagoans are dry strokers.
1: Ew.
0: I will say this. I am not one, nor I've never been one.
2: Okay. Up top, Brian.
1: Up top?
0: Okay.
2: Yeah, my guy.
0: Yeah. Never been one. And honestly, I will say I don't want to be one going forward either. I don't know if that helps in your guess here, Kenzie, but it's a term that's come around a lot lately. And what do you think it is?
2: I think it's someone. I think it can't apply to all relationships because of the concept. But I think it's a guy willing to sleep with a girl even if she's not in the mood.
0: If she's not in the mood, he's willing to sleep. So who's initiating?
2: He's like, come on. She's like, oh, my God. I'm just going to lay here. Oh, I'm not moving. I'm just going to starfish it.
0: So he's willing to do that if she's not in the mood. And she's obviously not in the mood. But he's like, well, fine. I don't care.
2: She's like, I'll do my duty.
0: Yes, the starfish.
2: She'll starfish.
0: I don't know who came up with that term for that, but...
3: Every word of that was concerning on so many levels.
0: It's all consensual, though. It's all consensual in that her situation, her scenario.
3: Hopefully.
0: Yeah. I mean, because, you know, people get married at a certain point.
2: Like, oh, God, five. I'm not doing any tricks.
0: Like, not pulling out the harness.
2: I'm not.
0: Yeah. I mean, this happens in relationships. Someone is just tired, man. It's like, you want to do it? Okay. Fine. We'll just do this, and then we can, read a book. Something like that.
3: Well, that's not happening in your house.
0: No, because we're always in the mood, if you know what I mean.
2: Yeah, not a dry stroker.
0: All right, Case, what do you think it is?
3: If you know what I mean, like that was subtle.
0: Not me.
2: Can you read between these no lines?
3: Size 72 font.
0: What do you think a dry stroker is? 52% of Chicagoans are dry strokers. And again, if it helps, I'm saying I've never been one. I don't plan on being one. That's me, though. Mm-hmm.
3: I think it is somebody that is cooking without putting oil in the pan first.
0: Now, do you go personally with butter or, for example, I buy the avocado spray now at Costco.
3: Oh, I know.
2: Healthy queen. You lose weight? Oh, my God. Hey, lift up your shirt. You got abs under there?
0: This spot ain't no accident, partner.
2: Okay. That's what I'm talking about.
3: Somebody was out late last night.
0: I am loopy today, I gotta say. That jackass premiere that all I ate for dinner was a bucket of popcorn.
3: They put avocado oil on your popcorn?
0: You know what's funny? We'll get there in a minute, but I said to the guy, I go, hey man, I need a lot of butter and salt. And Kenzie has that popcorn trick that she taught us about taking the straw, right?
2: You take a straw to the butter machine, that way you can insert the butter lower into your popcorn bucket, because it's all on top.
0: Right.
2: Big problem.
0: And this place, which was a great theater, by the way, Regal North up there on Western Avenue, they didn't have that self-serve part. But the guy put a little popcorn in, put butter in, shook it around, and a little more popcorn. He took time.
3: Yeah.
0: He cared.
2: Mm-hmm. It's an art when you care.
0: Yeah, some people don't care. He cared. Mm-hmm. And boy, every last bite at the bottom of that tub had butter and salt.
2: It's a beautiful thing.
0: It was. Anyway, now we'll talk about that more in a minute about the Jackass premiere, how it went last night.
3: Don't worry, more on Brian's popcorn in a second. Everybody stay in your car.
0: Well, I ain't going anywhere, that's for sure. I don't feel like moving for like days. I was sitting here.
3: I'm glad you have the golf outing later today.
0: I don't know how I'm going to make it to the golf outing.
2: Oh my God, I forgot about this.
0: Well, I'm going to spray avocado oil in the car to get to the slide in and get over there.
2: Slide.
0: So back to the question, though. Butter, avocado oil, any kind of olive oil? What do you put in the pan?
3: It depends on what I'm making, but it's either avocado oil or olive oil. I don't ever lead with butter in the pan.
0: Oh, but it's so good.
3: Okay.
0: Depending on what you're doing. I take a steak and I'll melt that butter and then take a spoon and pour it over the steak while I'm searing it before it goes in the oven or the grill.
3: Yeah, I'm not making a lot of steaks right now.
0: Me and Kenzie both judge you with
3: Sorry.
0: It's meat. It's good for you. It's protein.
3: I understand that.
0: Oh.
3: I got to get on my beef tallow grind. That's what I got to do.
0: Well, that fattens it up, the tallow.
3: Okay. Well, yeah, but the Steak and Shake boys are doing it right. That's all I've heard is about their beef tallow.
0: We'll tell you about dry stroking after Fallout Boy. You can take a guess at 312-967-8300. What do you think a dry stroker is? It's Brian and Kenzie, Q101.

0: As we said, we'll recap our screening last night. Magnificent of Jackass, Best and Last, coming up in about 10 minutes. But first, the fact that makes your brain go. Talking about dry strokers. And 52% of Chicagoans are dry strokers. And I would say I'm not one. I've never been one. I don't plan on being one. Kenzie guessed it's when the couple, you know, the lady, I guess it would be, doesn't really feel like it, but she'll just go ahead and do it to please her man who wants to and starfish it, and there you go. Consensual, all fine. Relationships get that way. Somebody's tired, and there's like,
1: Dakota checked it. Is it you just described my marriage?
0: Oh, no.
1: I think she loves him. I know that, but...
0: I mean, you can love somebody and still not be in the mood.
1: Right.
0: It happens all the time to some people out there. And Case guessed it's when cooking without any kind of oil on the apparatus you're putting the food on. No avocado oil, no butter. Someone brought in also that, man, pierogies, put that butter on that pan, forget it. Game over. You need butter, not avocado oil for pierogies.
2: Okay, well, when I make pierogies, I'll be sure to remember that.
0: They're delicious. You had a pierogi ever?
2: No.
0: You never had a pierogi?
2: I don't think so. And shout out to our friends in Whiting, you know, with a pierogi drop on New Year's Eve. But
0: yeah,
2: I don't think I've ever had a pierogi.
0: And our massive Polish population on this side of the border as
2: they
0: well.
2: They love it. Sorry, I was, you know, thinking about people in Indiana.
0: Yeah,
2: but
0: I know. Well, you're from there.
2: That's so true.
1: I love Whiting. I did the pierogi drop there many years for New Year's.
2: Mm-hmm.
1: And when I went very pregnant, like I was, I want to say 9 months pregnant when I had to do that. And they gifted me a huge kids stuffed pierogi, like stuffed animal, and it's adorable. It is one of Marino's favorites to this day. He runs around this huge stuffed pierogi. It's so cute.
0: We want to eat those pretty soon. They're stuffed with potato, cheese, meats, you can do them all different kinds of ways.
2: To be clear, I love the concept.
0: Yeah.
2: I don't think I've ever been offered one.
0: Oh, we'll go. Maybe we'll go for pierogies later.
2: Okay, yeah, I'll take you up on that. I'll be waiting on my front porch stead. You can pick me up on Friday night. I'm sure you'll show up.
0: Both those answers are wrong, by the way. So a dry stroker is, and 52% of Chicagoans are dry strokers, someone that doesn't shower up before getting in a pool. Does not shower before getting in a pool. Now, I didn't know my whole life you're supposed to do this. You're supposed to take a rinse off before you get in the pool. Maybe not a full-on soaped-up hair, everything shower, but at least soap off the dirt and grime that you have on your body before you get in the pool. Now, I've always thought the pool is a shower my whole life. That's how I've lived my life. One mile at a time.
1: I don't agree with either of the statements, the first one or the second one.
0: Wait, what both statements don't you agree with?
1: So, like, I don't agree. I don't think you do the, I'm a clean person, though. Maybe some people are like, I haven't showered in 3 days. That's disgusting. But, like, if you keep things real clean, I don't think you have to shower before you get in if you have a good level of cleanliness.
0: Well, they're saying that even still your body has oils on it and there's not a reason.
1: I'm like, I know, I put them there. I oil up every day.
0: Yeah, all that oil you put on is going to get in the pool and pollute the pool. And even though there's chlorine in there, people just think, like myself, that chlorine is the shower. It doesn't do it enough.
1: And I disagree with that. You want to shower after the pool. That's more important to me.
0: Well, it says that too, by the way. You're supposed to rinse off after the pool. I don't do either. If I go in the pool, I've gone to Florida for vacations. My brother used to have a pool. I didn't shower once. 5 days, it was the pool every day in and out.
1: Oh, my God.
0: And I smelled good.
1: No, you didn't.
0: I smelled like chlorine-y. But they're saying, and by the way, Kenzie, this is science. This isn't an opinion. It says you should absolutely rinse off before getting in the pool because it will also help the quality of the pool. And then when you get in the pool and other people haven't done that, that's what you're picking up outside the pool when you leave. All that stuff attaches itself to you. It helps your skin by showering off before you get in the pool. Your body won't absorb chlorine then as much chlorine when you get in the pool.
1: That I believe a lot of people like who bleach their hair blonde, they recommend spraying like your hair, even if it's clipped up and like the bottom of your ponytail is going to get in the water, if you spray it because it won't absorb chlorine water into your hair if it's already wet.
0: Yeah. I mean, listen,
1: like a trick.
0: I'm not changing. I know this is a scientific fact, but when I go to the pool, that's a shower. Why would I take a shower? Why would I do that?
1: Because now you have chemicals all over your body.
0: Ah.
1: And you don't own your own pool, which I can see that maybe feeling a little bit different where you're like, oh, there's no gook, but like, you'd be going to a community pool. There'd be other people there.
0: Oh, I pull up all the time. I go to other people's pool. I don't have a pool in our building. I did have a pool in my last building.
2: Mm.
0: But still a lot of people in that building.
1: But anytime, if you don't own the pool, if you're not the sole person going in and out, you and like your wife and that's it, then like you want a shower for sure after.
0: They're saying that, but I'm not changing.
2: No, why would you? Only science-backed.
0: Yeah. Do you do this, Case? You ever do that?
2: I don't take a shower before the pool, no.
0: But you do it after.
2: I'm also never in a pool.
0: I was going to say, I can't picture you in a pool.
2: Okay.
0: Kenzie, can you picture him in a pool?
1: Well, not like being happy about it.
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15: 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Ask them how the posts in their feed make them feel. These apps are built to be addictive, so kids, all of us in fact, will keep coming back for more, even when we are made to feel worse. It's bizarre. You might need to help your son or daughter reset their algorithm by unfollowing certain accounts and following or interacting with more positive ones. They might need suggestions of other healthier things to do, or to see you leading the way by example and putting your own phone away. In the run-up to bedtime, everyone's phone should go away, no questions asked. And if you need some help, sort of, I guess, resetting expectations, try engaging parents of your kids' friends for a more coordinated effort. I'm Dr. Sanjay Gupta, helping you live a better life.
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0: not have enjoyed.
1: No.
2: Oh, my God.
1: It's a tough one.
0: It's a tough one.
1: Tough for me.
0: I'm not sure. She probably wouldn't have enjoyed right early on in the movie, the robot prostate exam.
1: My favorite part of the movie. Imagine being in a writer's room going, you know what? Robot prostate exam? Guys, let's do it.
0: Yeah, no governor. Because Johnny Knoxville's the governor on that.
1: Mm-hmm.
0: I mean, the governor meaning like something that would stop you from doing that. It was great. I'm not even decided sure if it was the big bucket of popcorn I ate or I just laughed so hard that my stomach hurts this morning. I'm not sure which one's causing it.
1: Well, let's talk about your night. Because for me, it was pretty simple. Showed up at the Regal City North, packed house. I was telling Brian, you know, of the tickets we gave away, an overwhelming amount of those people showed up, which for a Thursday night in the city at a movie theater, not always the easiest thing. But we had a packed Q101 audience
0: there.
1: It
0: was great people.
1: I had some of my good friends there. I had Brian there. It was a really, really fun time. Everybody that came, they got either a t-shirt, sunglasses, or Jackass underwear. Everybody got a poster. Everybody had such a good time. I did my little intro. What did you think of my little intro?
0: Kenzie, I want to say this in all honesty.
2: Mm-hmm.
0: You'd have been proud of our boy over there.
2: Aww,
0: he took care of the crowd. He came out there confident. And what did the woman from the movie company say? Look how handsome you look in these pictures
1: they took. They kept on telling me afterwards, there's a woman there from Paramount Pictures who kept on telling me how good I looked in all the photos that she took. And I was like, all right, put me in a movie then.
0: Yeah.
1: Well,
0: she was trying to give you a compliment. Let's not get carried away.
1: Oh, you work for Paramount? Oh, you guys do movies? Put me in a movie. If I look that good, put me in a movie.
0: Kenzie, he looked good. He did a tremendous job. He had the palm and the crowd. No, I'm sorry. The crowd in the palm of his hands.
2: That's right.
1: Yeah. Palm in the crowd of my hands.
0: A little dyslexia kicking in with, I don't know if it's the popcorn or laughs. I laughed so hard that I was exhausted when I laughed. Mm-hmm. It is so funny with, again, the new bits, the new things that the hardware store prank, which has never been seen before.
1: Yes.
0: From 1998, early on in the Jackass days. So you see some of that stuff. And then you see some things that also, for me, brought back nostalgia when Bam is in there. Bam is in there for some scenes, not the new stuff, but some of the classic or never seen stuff. So Bam Margera, there was some things in there that just made me cry because he always makes me cry laughing so hard.
1: So again, you know, Jackass Best and Last, it's a collection of new Jackass bits that were filmed in the last year or so, and then also some archival stuff, some of which were the greatest hits, like the air horn on the golf course, which is my favorite thing.
0: That's Kenzie's favorite, the air horn on the golf course.
2: I love that one.
0: When it came up, that's when I was thinking, Kenzie needs to be here.
2: That's the part I would have liked.
0: Yeah.
1: But then there was also some footage that had never been seen before. Brian mentioned one where Johnny Knoxville plays an escaped convict who then goes to a hardware store and tries to saw off his handcuffs, which caused him to get arrested for real. The movie also begins with what ended up being an article for Big Brother magazine, which is how Jackass came to be. But Johnny Knoxville got on their radar because he offered to do a series of stunts in which he pepper sprayed himself, he tasered himself, and then he shot himself at point blank range with a bulletproof vest on. I had seen that video before, but never on the big screen, and every time it makes my heart stop.
0: That's the difference on some of this stuff. Some people say, I've seen some of the bits they're going to show, the clips, but that scene on the big screen with him shooting himself with a vest on.
1: With a gun.
0: I mean, it's...
2: Oh, my God.
0: Kenzie, it's unbelievable.
1: But I had such a great time last night. I felt so calm. I felt so happy. It was so great to see so many listeners there, some of whom I've met many times, some of whom I met for the first time. I could tell when Brian walked into the theater, something was a little off.
0: Mm.
1: And you had a tough day, you had a long day, you had an expensive day.
0: I had a tough day. I have water damage in my kitchen, and I have to figure out how, and it's going to cost way more than I thought.
1: Yes.
0: I got two estimates yesterday, and I was not in a good mood when I got to the Jackass screen.
1: You were not. I had a very good friend there who listens to the show who was very excited to meet you. He told you a story that I thought was funny. You did not laugh at it. He got in the car. He drove me home. He got in the car. He goes, Brian didn't like my story. I go, no. He's had a long day. He didn't get it.
0: Caleb, I liked it, man.
2: What was the story?
1: It's about his girlfriend in Mexico and the dog, and it was a whole thing. And I was like, oh, this is so funny. Tell it to Brian. And then he told it to Brian, and Brian gave him nothing. I mean, Brian stiffed him on the story so bad.
0: I didn't see it that way, but I guess maybe I did. I feel bad for Caleb because you're a good guy, and it was a funny story. And
1: I mean, think about this. He watched all of Jackass Best and Last, and the first thing he said when we got in his car was, Brian didn't like my story. And he told you that story before the movie.
0: He did, and I engaged. I was the one that said, tell me a story about Case. And, you know, I feel bad about it.
2: When he was done, where you were like, bad choice.
0: And I feel bad because I did have one of the worst days I've had in a while. So after the show, I mean, the show was always fine. But
1: I could tell, and I know you well enough now. I know you better than I know myself. I know you better.

0: better than I know any of my loved ones, which is tough to stomach sometimes.
1: Sure.
0: I could tell that you needed food when you got to the theater.
1: Yeah.
0: That you hadn't had dinner. You announced multiple times that you hadn't had dinner. And I said, well, Brian, good news. You're at a movie theater. They have food here.
1: Yeah.
0: And then I watched you stare and stare and stare at the Regal City North Theater menu like you were expecting a New York strip to pop up at some point.
1: Yeah.
0: Some sort of scallop-based meal. I don't know what you were expecting, but Kenzie, the indecision on what Brian was going to eat for dinner. I mean, you were near that line, not even in line. You were near that line for 20 minutes?
1: Easily. Easily.
2: Well, you probably realized you couldn't afford any of it after the quote he got.
1: Yeah, no kidding.
2: Did you guys have a dollar menu here?
1: Yeah, I was about ready to go out front and then pull my guitar out and play for tips.
0: Oh, that would have been good.
1: Yes.
0: That would have been good.
1: Yeah. But there were so many options. They had pizza, hot dogs, chicken tenders. They had these weird combo with Cheetos, these nachos with Cheetos in them that you could take. And then I just ended up going classic, and I said, give me the biggest tub of popcorn you got, and that's going to be my dinner.
2: Did they have food? Like, could you get a hot dog?
1: Did you get a hot dog, pizza, tenders? They had all that.
0: But it wasn't.
2: So you were starving, you didn't have dinner, and you didn't lean to, like, adding a hot dog to that?
1: The funny thing is, I did say I'll take the popcorn soda combo. And the guy at the counter said, you know, you get these M&Ms with that, too, but I'll tell you what, if you buy them separately, it's cheaper.
0: Mm.
1: And I go, that's a good tip. Thanks, my man.
0: That's a bad combo meal.
1: So I bought just that. I didn't get the candy. I just bought the popcorn and the big-ass Pepsi.
0: Okay.
1: Which I wanted Coke, but I can't help it.
0: Well, they had Pepsi there, so you had to get Pepsi.
1: And I will say it was a good, really good fountain Pepsi.
0: I'm sure it was. I'm sure it was.
2: A little kick to it, a little zip.
1: It did have a little more like that Coke zip to it.
0: And so in the 90-minute movie, which featured a lot of gross, and I say gross complimentary, but a lot of gross scenes in it, it took you how long to get through the popcorn that was built for a family of four to share?
1: It's a movie that Case would like because it was about 90 minutes. Mm-hmm. It wasn't, you know, super long. I finished up with 10 minutes left. I did have to take a bathroom break, which I didn't plan on. I didn't want to miss anything. And it actually was during Laxative Twister.
0: Oh. So did you get up and go?
1: I did. You didn't see me run out the theater.
0: No, I wasn't looking for you.
2: People are like, is he playing?
1: Yeah, I got back and saw the end of Laxative Twister, thank God.
0: Oh, no spoilers, please.
1: Sorry, my bad. You'll have to figure out what happens there. But when you see some of the reviews today already, Rotten Tomatoes reviews, they say cheer, the stunt crew's final movie. It's really good. Go see it this weekend. Jackass, best in last. If you just want to laugh your ass off, that's Brian and Kenzie on Q101 Sports coming up after the Ataris.

0: Brian and Kenzie on Q101. Tommy and Berwin waiting for those Renaissance Fair tickets. Coming up in about 9 minutes, we'll get you on the phones for four packs of tickets to the Bristol Renaissance Fair. We'll be there in a couple weeks, actually, at this point, July 11th. It opens that weekend, and we are there 11 a.m. to 1. 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And we'll give you a little bit more information about our event and those tickets coming up shortly.
1: 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Sports.
0: Well, how about your Chicago Cubs? Pete Crow Armstrong again haunts the Mets. And as we heard from Keith Hernandez yesterday in the broadcast of the Mets crew, saying how probably one of the worst moments in Mets history of letting Pete Crow Armstrong go, now seeing what he's done, even after that woman yelled at him on the south side. Boy, has he come back. Pete Crow Armstrong, here he is with the go-ahead double of the game last night.
2: That is ripped down the line. Into the corner. Around third into score is Shaw. PCA into second as he chases home Matt Shaw in the 10th. It's 4-3 Cubs.
0: The fourth game, four in a row in New York. Take out the Mets. And they beat him when they were here, too. So it's a season sweep of the Mets. Good. 4-3 win over the Cubs, or over the Mets Thursday night, and 7-0 again on the season, outscoring them 51-24 on the season. The Mets suffered their sixth straight loss, fall to a season-high 13 games under 500. And Matthew Boyd came back, by the way, pitched for the first time since injuring his left knee playing with his children.
3: Yes.
0: I'm not trying to out his information there, you know, because I could just say he got injured, but he was playing with his children, and it hurt his knee.
3: Well, he admitted that, so it's okay.
0: Yeah, it's just kind of... It's frustrating when you're probably a professional athlete and you do all these things on the field, diving in the walls, and all of a sudden kids are like, Daddy, do this. Play horsey with me. And it's like, ow. Oh, crap, I can't play baseball for a while.
3: Have you guys been hurt playing with your kids?
0: Oh, you have no idea.
4: Yes. I mean, Marito stabbed me in the eye 2 years ago. I remember I didn't get to see for 5 days.
3: I do remember that.
4: Yes.
0: I remember Kenzie texting us that night saying...
4: My husband texted you.
0: Yeah, that's right. That's right.
4: I couldn't see it.
0: Unbelievable. He stabbed with his finger, right? Not a fork.
4: Yep, he stabbed me with his finger bad. Yeah. Like, he really carved it out. A chunk of my eye came out.
0: Yeah.
4: Couldn't see.
3: It was like a Jackass stunt.
4: They got nothing on me. I'm like, yeah, take a chunk of your eye out.
0: We're going to take a fork and put it in the Kenzie's eye.
5: You can win Aerosmith tickets if you poke Kenzie in the eye correctly.
0: Yeah, Casey, you don't realize this. Someday I hope you're blessed with children, but they are little gang members. They see you on the couch. Harper will jump full speed like do a Superfly Snuka move on me. I don't know what's coming.
3: Yeah.
0: She just goes like, ha!
3: Yeah.
0: And I'm like, pull!
3: Now, do you think there are rules you could put in place to prevent that?
0: You can tell her, but it doesn't change anything. Like, the next day she'll still do it because it's fun.
3: I've seen some pretty obedient children where if you tell them not to do something, they don't do it.
0: I'll tell you another thing since we talked about Jackass there. She doesn't understand... The male groin area.
3: Yeah, kids, that one takes a while.
0: She has taken so many shots
4: on
0: me.
4: And they're usually at the worst height, right? That 3 zone.
0: Yeah.
4: Usually right there.
0: And she'll do something like that and see me go down, and Megan will go, Harper, don't touch Daddy there.
3: Yeah.
0: Because she's worried about the family jewels as well.
3: Yeah, I would be too. Your jewels?
0: Mine?
3: Come on now.
0: I mean, I'll probably get snipped later this year, but they still got to work.
3: They're insured by Lloyds of London.
0: They're not. Well, that's for my running and gunning days, you know. So anyway, great that Matthew Boyd's back on the field. We don't know what his kid did, and I'd love to know the story, actually.
3: I feel like that was public information. Hold on one second. I want to be sure I get the specific injury.
0: But he did say what he was doing with his kids when he hurt his knee, you think? I don't remember that part.
3: I feel like he just picked him up.
0: Yeah, either way, the Cubs are at just picking him up. Oh, man, that sucks.
4: Oh, from the bathtub when you're going from the floor up? Oh.
0: Yeah,
4: I'm like, how old? I'm like 75 is how my knees feel. I'm so sore all the time.
0: Yeah. Harper did that recently. We were at my brother-in-law's house, and the bathtub was low, and she's having a fit about taking a bath. I go to pick her up, and then she did this wiggle move to get out of my hands, and I felt my muscle pull my back. I go, damn it! And I left the room. And I said, now this is going to hurt for like 7 days.
3: So according to Yahoo Sports, Boyd explained he simply went down to play with his son, who was playing with a set of Legos. As Boyd went to bend down, he heard a pop at his knee. He said it didn't hurt initially, but when he tried to get up, he realized he couldn't straighten or put any weight on his knee.
0: Oh,
4: that's what I mean. It's like when you have a little kid, you're just always sitting in the most uncomfortable position ever, almost permanently. You're always bent in a weird way. They're always flinging their bodies. Like, I'm sore all the time. It's crazy.
0: I'm telling you, they should do toddler jackass.
3: I think that's just called being a toddler.
0: Because Harper will come up to you and watch the TV and he'll just slap me in the face.
3: Okay, that's, maybe we have some rules that prevent that.
0: And then I like her giggle so I don't get too mad. Her giggle on it, she's Johnny Knoxville, basically. It's ridiculous. So the White Sox.
3: That feels preventable.
0: I don't think
3: that
0: it is.
3: That doesn't feel like, I don't know. I don't have a 3-year-old. I feel like if my 3-year-old hit me in the face once, I'd be like, all right, so that's not going to happen again.
0: Yeah, Kenzie, tell him the truth on that, how that's going to work out.
4: Well, Marino gets set in timeout if he does something like that.
0: What does that mean? Where does he go?
4: He has to sit. I pick him up and I put him in a corner without anything he's interested in.
0: Does he face the corner?
4: He's usually crying and he sits there.
0: Does he know to sit there? Will he sit there?
4: Yeah, he knows.
0: God, Harper will not do that if I try to say it's over.
3: Yeah, now, again, what do we think the root of that is?
0: I don't know. Because Megan's a good discipline.
4: Where did she learn something?
0: Megan
3: has thought about it.
0: No,
4: here's
0: Megan,
4: the thing. Kids are going to do the wrong thing. You're not a bad dad because she does something wrong. You're bad when you're like, Harper.
3: Come on.
0: No, trust me.
4: And then she hits you again.
0: No, I'm yelling.
4: Like, yeah, bitch, what?
0: I'm yelling like Steve-O getting the robot prostate exam. Mm-hmm. So she knows it hurts me. And Megan's a good disciplinarian. She's tough.
3: Well, what does she do that's different than you? You're in the same house.
0: I don't know. Whatever she listens to Megan doesn't listen to me.
3: Okay. So you're, okay. So
0: I don't know what to do with that, but, you know, she's just.
3: I don't know what to do with that either.
4: If Marino gets like that, I just pick him up. And I set him in a plain corner because you would be like, oh, I'm going to set you right next to your toys. It's going to be like a plain corner. They're usually upset.
0: Yeah. Yeah. I mean, I told Harper something about, I said, that hurt, Daddy. Don't do that. And she said, I'm not joking. She said, I do what I want, boy. She said that.
3: Are you raising Flame of Flame?
4: What the hell?
0: She says boy now at the end of things. I don't know where she got it.
3: Are you watching Flavor of Love with your daughter?
0: I told her that Kenzie wanted to be on Rock of Love.
4: Uh-huh.
0: And,
4: yeah, I didn't say you should watch with Harper. I wanted to be on it.
0: I said Kenzie and her mom wanted to be on Rock of Love.
4: Let's watch this together, honey.
3: Yeah, father,
4: now, what nickname would you give that girl?
0: Oh. All right, the Cubs are at the first-place Brewers tonight. The White Sox host the Royals on the South Side tonight. After winning the series against the Guardians, they're tied for first still with them atop the AL Central. So big series again for the White Sox this weekend with the Royals. And finally, this sucks because Team USA lost to Turkey in the final seconds. They're still set for the round of 32 against Bosnia, which will be Wednesday at 6 o'clock our time in San Francisco. But, Kenzie, have you seen – I know you're not – super watching the World Cup. You're kind of involved, but you don't see it maybe like Googling stuff about the World Cup. USA played Turkey.
4: Okay.
0: And Case asked me to make sure to Google ahead to say I don't offend any people, the Turkish people, if I talk about this.
3: It's one of the populations I want to offend the least.
0: Me too. Me too. I'm not trying to be offensive. Love Turkey people. But they spell it now Turkai. It's like T-U with the Sergu, like the Löwenbrau has, the beer. And then and Motley Crue has it. And then R-K-I-Y-E. And I don't know why they're spelling that for World Cup, but in my whole life it's been Turkey.
4: Is that how it's spelled, like, in their language?
0: I guess.
3: Yes.
4: We're spelling it in English?
3: Yes, it's a more culturally authentic version of Turkey.
0: But why didn't they start doing that when I was 3 then? Because all I've known is Turkey.
3: Yeah, because you can't change or adapt, God forbid.
0: Well, they brainwashed me for decades with Turkey.
3: Brainwash, is that the term?
0: That's what they did.
3: Okay.
0: And now they're trying to change it up on me.
4: Well, I think it's just in their, probably just in their language, though.
0: But I actually Googled
4: that. Would be like if Japan was written in Japanese. They're like, oh, they're changing it?
0: However, if I saw Japanese letters, I would understand it better than Turkai.
3: Okay.
0: Because I'd say, oh, that must be in Japan or Japanese. So.
3: Finish that thought.
0: Like, I actually had to Google when the World Cup first started if that really was Turkey, the country, or some other country I don't know about.
3: Well, the United Nations now recognized it as the spelling of last night, the K-I-Y-E spelling of Turkey.
0: Well, why'd they do that? They screwed everything up.
3: You know what? Get on a plane. Ask the United Nations yourself.
0: I may go do that.
3: Okay.
0: Because I just wanted, I don't know.
4: So, like, now on a map, even sold in America, it'll be spelled that way?
0: That's what I'm wondering, too. I haven't seen a new American map since the World Cup started. Is there a map?
4: Since
0: store?
4: Last night?
0: Well, no, it's been on for a couple weeks now. But
3: when's the last new map you saw?
0: God. when we did the road trip, I did stop at those rest stops through Ohio and Indiana.
3: Oh, yeah. Some guy there wants to give you directions whether you ask for them or not.
0: They go like, hey, just make sure you're exit 43. Watch that stretch. There's a lot of traffic there. I go, where's that? He goes, hey, he pulled out a map. There's always some old dude at those rest stops.
3: You guys know they have these on your phone now, right? Nah, they don't work the same.
0: Yeah, I'd like to dive into this map.
3: I can't imagine anything worse than reading a map.
0: Well, that's why maybe I'll go to a map store today and see if they've changed it to Turk IE.
3: Okay, let's work on that.
0: We'll see what happens.
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0: All right, get on the phones right now, 312-967-8300, because here's what we have for you. Bristol Renaissance Fair. It starts up with us July 11th weekend. That's the first weekend. It runs 9 weekends throughout Labor Day, which is September 7th, a little later this year. And it's located just by Kenosha off I-94. We go there every year. It's our event. We love it. Discount tickets at Menards. We love that they invite us up there, the Bristol Renaissance Fair people. Renfair.com with all the info. Call right now to compete against Kenzie in trivia. 312-967-8300. You beat her in trivia, you get a 4-pack of tickets to join us. Kenzie's already got her outfit. Is it fully worked out or just somewhat worked out?
4: Only somewhat. It's going to take a lot of effort.
0: There's a ship in a wig, right?
4: That's what I'm going for.
0: That's part of the costume. So the Bristol Renaissance Fair, call now, compete against Kenzie, and let's go.
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0: 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Got a check-in from Berwyn there asking for. They're making a big drive around the city. 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
16: For years, we've been talking about both the positive and negative effects of being on social media. And I would say, by and large, for older adults, social media is net positive. Not all positive, but net positive. Helps them keep in touch with friends and stay social. But for younger people, social media use, especially heavy use, tends to be net negative. In fact, according to this year's World Happiness Report, youth who use social media more than 5 hours a day reported a lower level of well-being. And researchers who studied this sort of thing found that many teens wish these platforms didn't even exist, and yet they can't seem to stop using them. Experts we talked to largely suggested two things. Ideally, along with your friend group, take some time offline. Also, try to recurate your algorithm so it shows you posts that'll make you feel good. I'm Dr. Sanjay Gupta, helping you live a better life.
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3: Clash with Kenzie on the way. Those four packs of tickets for the Bristol Renaissance Fair. And we'll do it all next week at this time, too. So just remember, if you don't get through today to compete, it'll be all next week, 7:10. We start getting you on the phones as well. So make sure you're here for it. Competition begins after All-American Rejects. Brian and Kenzie, Q101.

0: 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She's too powerful.
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3: Here we go. Usually at this time, I would say last one of the week, but I'm not going to say that because next week at this time, 7:10, I should say, get on the phones Monday morning for more Bristol Renaissance Fair tickets in case, I guess, the phones are pretty crazy for this and causing an issue. Are anybody calling you names?
4: No. I always remind people, you know, we get people on the phone at 7:10. We'll take a commercial break. We'll come back, and then we'll randomly select one of the people that are on the phone lines to play Clash with Kenzie. If you don't get on, it's nothing personal. And the good news is with these tickets, which there's such fervor for, two more full weeks of your chance to win Bristol Renaissance Fair tickets to hang out with Brian and Kenzie there.
3: And we'll be July 11th. We'll be there for that opening weekend, 11 a.m. to 1 p.m. The Brian and Kenzie Caravan, renfair.com has all the info. Kenzie's already working on her costume. I don't have it set up yet. I'm going to look soon. Soon I'll start looking for that.
5: Will you, what, like July 10th?
3: July 9th, make sure I get that overnight delivery. Should be
5: yes.
3: Good. Now, Lily is competing against Kenzie for these tickets. Lily, ahoy, tell us something about yourself.
6: Hi, I kind of work for the city, and I told Case already you guys are going to hate me, but I assign speeding tickets.
5: Oh, hang up on her.
3: And that's Kenzie having my back, because she doesn't get these. But I've had over $1,000 in speed. Are these just speed camera tickets?
6: Yes.
3: I'm not sure I can.
5: A lot of times we have good people on here, and we're like, you're doing God's work. It's like, you're doing the devil's work.
3: Yes.
5: Like, you're,
4: I think Lily is keeping the city safe.
3: See, Kenzie has my back. You don't have my back.
4: No, because, Brian, I've been in the car with you. You speed all the time. I'm glad people like Lily are trying to enforce the law.
3: Are you unhappy when we get somewhere early or on time?
4: That doesn't happen. You still run late all the time.
3: That's true.
4: Lily, thank you for doing what you're doing. There's a reason you're playing Clash with Kenzie today. I think you can take down Kenzie. I wish you the best.
3: One more question, hey. Lily.
6: Yes.
3: Is there a big switch to turn them all off? Like one, big, like a cartoon, like handle that comes down?
6: Honestly, if we did, we would be, and when we turned it back on, we would probably have like millions of tickets waiting for us.
3: Millions. Okay. You're going to have to hold on. We're going to talk after the show. I want you to hold on for 3 hours when the show is over. I'm going to have to have a conversation.
5: I want you to wipe a certain license plate out of your
3: That's all I'm saying.
4: Right. You're not asking for much.
3: I'm not.
4: No.
3: Can I get a
5: just
3: break
5: special
3: here?
5: Treatment, an yes. Exception.
6: Maybe slide me a 20 and we can talk.
4: A 20? Oh. Now, you have that, Brian. You're broke, but you have a 20.
3: I do have a 20. You know what? My girl. Hang on after the show, after the event. All right. First one to five wins. Listen carefully. If Kenzie gets one wrong, you can steal a point. She can do the same with you. Call heads or tails, Lily.
6: Tails.
3: I'm not saying this because I don't like what you do. I swear to God, it's heads.
5: You did that on purpose.
3: I did not do that on purpose. I want you to win. I really do. I want to hang out with you because I really want to have conversations with you. So I hope you win.
5: He's like, I really want to use you.
3: However, Kenzie goes first here. Kenzie, question number one. Other than grapes, name one of the three fruits depicted on the Fruit of the Loom logo.
5: Apple?
3: Apple is right. Now, are you going to use this next week or should I say the last one?
4: No, you can say the last one.
3: The last one, which I didn't know, is gooseberries.
4: Mm-hmm.
3: Gooseberries. Yeah. I thought there was a banana in there.
4: There's not a banana in there.
3: I thought there was.
4: No, banana's on the brain. There's no cornucopia either.
5: There's no cornucopia. Yeah, I was just going to say that. We were talking about that last week.
3: I thought there was.
4: That's why I got that question. 1-0 back to Lily.
3: Lily, the clothing company Supreme uses white text with what color rectangle as their logo? The company Supreme.
6: Red.
3: Red is right. Lily is on the board. Kenzie, what do you call the feeling of having experienced something before?
5: Deja vu.
3: Deja vu is right. Kenzie's got two. Back to Lily. A bittersweet emotional state characterized by wistful affection for the past is known as what, Lily?
6: Nostalgia.
3: Nostalgia is right. So Lily, you guys are ripping through these. Back to Kenzie. Before splintering off into their own branch in 1946, what military branch were the U.S. Air Force a part of?
5: Maybe... I know. It's horrible. I'm going to guess, it's going to be wrong, but I'm going to guess Navy because I found out that Top Gun's like about the Navy and I thought it was about the Air Force all the time.
3: That's a good guess. It's a reasonable assumption, but it's not right. Lily, you can take the advantage here. Before splintering off to their own branch in 46, what military branch were the U.S. Air Force a part of?
6: The U.S. Army?
3: They were a part of the U.S. Army. So now you've got an advantage here, Lily, because you can go up now.
4: 4-2. She's up 3-2.
3: During what war did thousands of Americans invade the shores of Normandy? What war?
6: Oh my God, I'm so dumb.
3: You didn't say anything yet.
4: Yeah, he just asked a question.
3: It's okay.
6: Is it World War II?
3: It's World War II. You're not as dumb as you think.
5: When in doubt, let's throw it on our show.
3: Yep. So 4-2, back to Kenzie.
5: Uh-huh.
3: Who did Kim Kardashian marry for 72 days in 2011?
5: Chris Humphries.
3: Chris Humphries, the NBA player who was supposed to be the next Michael Jordan. And he was not.
5: He was
4: did
5: not.
4: They say that about him?
3: They did. Somebody said it. I think I said it.
4: Yeah.
5: It was Kim in those 72 days.
4: Yeah.
3: So now, Lily, here we go.
4: 4-2, or 4-3. I'm sorry. She can win with a correct answer.
3: You can win with this one. You ready?
6: Yeah.
3: What actor is Kylie Jenner currently dating? Kylie Jenner.
6: Timothy Chalamet.
3: See that? Lost the coin toss. You still give me tickets, but you still win. It's all fair. Fair and balanced here. Now turn off a couple cameras.
5: Yeah. Help people out.
6: You got it.
3: Especially the one on Irving Park. The one on Clark City would be great. That'd be awesome.
6: I got you.
3: My girl. So you got Bristol Renaissance Fair tickets. We'll see you on Saturday, July 11th. You got a 4-pack of tickets, 11-1. We'll be there.
6: Okay. Thank you so much.
3: Thank you. Casey's going to get your information off the air as we move forward. We're getting toward Case's movie review of Caddyshack coming up at 8 o'clock. That's his classic movie review this morning coming up. In the meantime, it's Lola Young with Brian and Kenzie, Q101.

0: Brian and Kenzie on Q101. And stressing again, we'll have Bristol Renaissance Fair tickets Monday, 7:10. We'll get you on the phones, just like we do every day with Class with Kenzie. We get you on the phones there, and we do it at about 7:20. But that'll be all next week and even the week after. So it's kind of taking over Class with Kenzie until we get there to July 11th, Saturday, 11 a.m. to 1 a.m., or 1 p.m. Kenzie might be there till 1 a.m. The Brian and Kenzie caravan to the Bristol Renaissance Fair. All the information at renfair.com. There's even discount tickets at Menards, by the way, but the free ones are even better. So those are coming up all next week around this time. Now, breaking news. Listen, I talk about needing some money to fix up my kitchen. I could use $5,000 right now. If you want $5,000, well, you have to help out police in this situation as we go to the ABC National News with David Muir.
1: Tonight, there's an active search for a missing giraffe outside San Antonio, Texas. Workers at the Cedar Hollow Ranch say that Gracie the giraffe wandered off the property last week. Authorities say she could be in danger due to the rugged terrain as well as mountain lions and coyotes in the area. A $5,000 reward is now being offered for tips leading to Gracie's safe return.
0: Now, I want to make it clear. First off, that was a national news story of David Muir doing that. Mm-hmm. But I also, you know, wandered off, how he says, the
1: tonight park. There's an active search for a missing giraffe outside San Antonio, Texas. Workers at the Cedar Hollow Ranch say that Gracie the giraffe wandered off the property last week.
0: So wandered off the property.
2: Like someone's got to be looking at it. Right? Like how the hell is a giraffe hiding?
0: Yeah, it wasn't a guinea pig that wandered off the land. It was a giraffe.
2: Yeah. Someone's going to be able to see that pretty easy.
0: I would think and go, hey, the giraffe's walking away.
2: It's arguably the most obvious, like, easy to find animal that could have escaped.
0: There couldn't have been a bigger target to not miss. Because even an elephant is shorter, I think, than a giraffe. I mean, a giraffe's like the tallest thing
2: right
0: out there.
2: It could hide behind, like, a big tree. The giraffe's just looking at you above the tree line.
0: He's just taking a look. I think this could be neglect. I'm not trying to make accusations. But I'm just saying, hey, the giraffe. And I don't think... I know they can get into a full run and they can move pretty fast. I've seen on National Geographic.
2: Yeah.
0: But most of the time you see them walking around and eating leaves.
2: Right. And even if they're running, like, their head's all the way up in the sky.
0: You can still see it running away.
2: You can still see it.
0: It's not like they disappear into the you know, sunset and you can't see them anymore. I think you could probably find a giraffe pretty easy. I think. Maybe I don't know what the hell I'm talking about. But I think I could see that giraffe walking away off the land and go... maybe we should go get that giraffe and not let him walk off.
2: He's perusing.
0: Yeah, Gracie the giraffe. I feel bad for Gracie the giraffe. She didn't know what she was doing.
2: Like, and fine, like, she got lost. But, like, no one's called in a giraffe yet? They made it all the way to the nightly news?
0: Kenzie, this giraffe's been missing for a week and a half.
2: This doesn't make any effort. No one's seen the giraffe.
0: And it's a $5,000 reward. That's what I'm saying. You need $5,000.
2: I would say maybe someone's hiding the giraffe, but, like, in what?
0: That's true.
2: Its head would be, like, coming out of the chimney of someone's house.
0: You can't fit him in something that's not an SUV to hide him for that long. Eventually, the giraffe would say, like, right. Hey, man, can we get out of here? My neck hurts.
2: Yeah.
0: Eventually, the giraffe would say that.
2: There's no way. Was it late in a bed at home?
0: I'm not joking. I'm thinking about flying down there and just getting this giraffe taken care of for the $5,000.
2: I can't believe the officers have to just, this is a humiliating moment. Like, we cannot find this giraffe.
0: Yeah. Well, there's a lot of funny memes going around. The fire department made a their new recruit. They have Gracie the giraffe in a fire coat, thanks to AI or whatever. And it's on there on the fire truck. It looks adorable. It looks wonderful. But I feel bad for the giraffe. I just can't figure out how you can't find this giraffe. And they have a helpline, but I don't know, unless everybody's, you know, we can get a flight on miles and head down there. If we can whack up the $5,000, a couple of us could go and find it. I can't believe they haven't found Gracie the giraffe.
2: This doesn't make any sense.
0: Yeah, a week and a half. If you'd have told me the giraffe was missing for about 3 hours, I'm like, okay, I could get that.
2: Okay, maybe. Tall tree, couple trees.
0: Yeah, but Jeremy says maybe the giraffe doesn't want to be found and put on a disguise.
2: You know what? It doesn't matter. It could be disguised as nothing.
0: It blended in front of
2: an old... It's going to look like a giraffe with glasses.
0: It blended in front of an old Toys R Us sign, someone said. I don't know about that. You don't see too many Toys R Us. That's the problem. Even the old ones out there, there's not really the old signs out there. I haven't seen one in a long time.
2: It's just standing in front.
0: Yeah. Just, don't move. Well, we'll keep you posted if Gracie the giraffe is found today. $5,000 on the line if you find it.
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13: Few people now have asked me about a TikTok trend that they've come across. It's called 75 Hard. The challenge was created by entrepreneur and author Andy Frisella, who calls it a, quote, transformative mental toughness program and an Ironman for your brain. So here's what it entails. Eat a structured diet with no alcohol, drink a gallon of water, read 10 pages of nonfiction, take a progress photo, and complete 2 45-minute workouts, one of them outdoors, every day for 75 days. Quite a challenge. We asked CNN fitness contributor Dana Santis about this, who reminded us that sustainable fitness isn't about punishment or proving discipline through extremes. It's about building habits that integrate into your lifestyle in a way that feels supportive and repeatable. If you ask me, that's going to be the key to long-term success. I'm Dr. Sanjay Gupta, helping you live a better life.
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1: So Case's movie review coming up of Caddyshack. It's Caddyshack at 8 o'clock today. Before that, some new music that dropped today, including Muse. And

0: Cases, movie review about 7 minutes away, 8 o'clock. It's going to be Caddyshack. And I know pretty much everybody listening has at least seen as a memory of parts of Caddyshack. And some new people texting and saying they watched it for the first time last night, getting ready for Cases review today. So Caddyshack on the way in honor of our sold-out golf tournament, the Amateurs. That will be at Hickory Hills Country Club today. I'll be down there after the show. So that's coming up. But in the meantime, let's get to some music news. A slew of new releases today, including the single Lost Boy by Phoebe Bridgers, her first release as a solo artist in 6 years. Every date of her headlining U.S. tour is sold out, including two at the Madhouse. And Muse has also released their 10th studio album today, The Wow Signal. And just in a couple minutes here, about 120 seconds, I'll give you that keyword for a chance to go see them anywhere you want to see them in the country, VIP style on us. So that's ahead of their Summerfest show, which is next Thursday, and their date in Tinley Park on July 10th. Wow, two big shows from Muse in our area.
1: No kidding.
0: That, and then you can go see them anywhere you want in the country, too. They're amazing. They're ridiculous live.
1: You can go far, far away and not in the Midwest and go see Muse.
0: Yeah, don't pick the Rockford show. No. I'm not sure there is one.
1: They're playing in Noblesville, Indiana. Don't go there.
0: Yeah.
1: It's not for you.
0: Well, you can hang at Case's parents' house.
1: Yeah, I guess if you win the Muse contest, you could hang out my parents' house. That's not really in the rules for the contest, but that is a possibility. Yeah.
2: Well, basically, just going to get a feel for what created you, though.
1: Mm. A lot of people have been looking for a feel on what created me.
2: I'm looking for an origin story.
0: It's a big tour stop down there to see Case's parents before a concert.
1: Kinsey, you've seen The Joker. It's very similar to my upbringing.
2: That's what I mean.
0: It's funny you say that because I rewatched that just a couple

0: days ago.
1: It's you on, rewatched The Joker?
0: Not The Joker. Not the Dark Knight. The Batman. Oh. Christian Bale.
2: The Joker's
0: the Heath Ledger Joker.
2: It's like an amazing movie that I feel like it's one of those that you watch once because it's so depressing.
0: It's even tough to get through once. That's a tough movie.
2: It's like so good. You're like, well, I'm never going to watch that again.
0: Yeah.
2: And then you watch 5 minutes of the second one. And you're like, I'm never going to watch this again.
0: I didn't even watch the second one.
2: Oh my God. It was awful.
0: But you go back and watch Heath Ledger in The Dark Knight. I wonder how I got these scars. My dad was a drinker.
3: Okay, I haven't seen that movie, so that's lost on me.
0: Oh, that's right. I forgot you skipped. You went to the Bane Batman movie. You didn't see Dark Knight. You have to. Okay, we got to get that on the list.
3: Okay, all right.
0: You know what? Change it. No Caddyshack today.
3: I know. I watched Caddyshack. You guys are going to have to hear about
0: watch
3: it.
0: Watch it on 5x speed in the next break here so we can give it.
3: We'll do The Dark Knight at some point.
0: Finally, as we discussed earlier this week, Brandon Flowers of The Killers has begun rolling out new music for his country-inspired solo album, Thrasher, which sounds like a metal album, but it's very bluegrassy. The album lead single plans released, Signal Plans released today and sounds like this.

0: I don't even know if he's casually tuned in. That's the Mr. Brightside guy.
1: He did that.
0: He did that, and then he's doing that sounding like a tortured country artist.
1: Mm-hmm.
0: Well, as I said yesterday, I'm going to drink 100 beers to that music outside in the summer this week. Or, you know,
2: this week?
0: Wait a minute. It comes out in August, so I can't do that. I want the whole album. I want everything.
1: How many beers are you going to have for that single?
0: 7.
1: Okay.
0: Listen, that was just 30 seconds of it, but it's, man, that's good outdoor summer.
2: So that's like officially out, even the album's coming out in August?
1: Yes, album is called Thrasher, out in August. That song called Plans, out now. This is the thing I'm now most excited about in life, is getting my hands on the full version of this album. Mm. I love The Killers. They're the best band of the 21st century. I think Brandon Flowers is a genius. I love his two solo records that sounded like Killers albums, but said Brandon Flowers on them instead of The Killers. I couldn't be more excited for this.
0: Think it's on LimeWire?
1: No, I don't think the Brandon Flowers country album is on LimeWire.
0: Can we go to Kazaa?
1: It's not on Kazaa. I checked already.
0: News groups? Can I go in there?
1: That's okay. A little before my time.
0: Deep dive on that. News groups used to have all the leaks.
1: Oh, is that right?
0: That's where, anything you couldn't imagine. And in WAV files, so they're good quality.
1: Okay.
0: That's where the leaks used to be.
1: I got to get the WAV file.
0: I don't know where the leaks are now, to be honest.
1: You don't have them.
0: I'd like to have that.
1: I can't. I'm so excited.
0: By the way, Brandon Flowers will play the Riv on Wednesday, September 16th, which has turned out to be a stacked month of Q101 concerts in September, right around Riot Fest, and tickets go on sale today,
1: 10 o'clock,
0: at 10 a.m. for the Riv. Brandon Flowers, he's not going to play Mr. Brightside. It's all going to be country and bluegrass stuff, which I am here for. I'm ready.
2: It's important to know if you go to the show.
0: Don't be that
1: person. He might. We don't know.
0: Well, I guess he might, but don't be the person that when he works.
2: No, his band would have to be at home then. Like, okay. That's enough.
0: It could be a bluegrass version of Mr. Brightside.
1: That'd be awesome.
0: That'd be
2: if you
0: really
2: do the
0: cool
2: bluegrass thing, that's fine. Yeah. You're going to bust out Mr. Brightside.
0: The guitar player's ears start ringing like Spider-Man. His Spidey sense goes when he's playing that at the Riv. You a-hole. Come on. That comes out. Remember, get those tickets today at 10 a.m. That's got to sell out in a second. Brandon Flowers at the Riv.
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0: As we said, Muse dropped their album. And you can text PANIC right now to 95819 if you haven't done it yet. For a chance to see Muse VIP style anywhere in the country you want to go. Being in Indiana, Noblesville, Indiana would be great. PANIC to 95819. If you've already done it, don't do it again. Panic. As in, don't panic. Case's movie review is on the way after Muse. It's going to be Caddyshack. Brian and Kenzie, Q101.

0: Brian and Kenzie on Q101, Case's Movie Review, Caddyshack, in honor of the sold-out Q101, the Amateurs Golf Tournament today at Hickory Hills. We'll be out there later on today for that, and that's why he's doing Caddyshack. Also, we started doing this a little over 2 years ago, these movie reviews. Case hadn't seen that many movies. Explained that the Jackass premiere last night, how he hadn't seen except for Norbit and Boys in the Hood.
1: Those were the only two movies I had seen 2 years ago. Turns out movies are awesome. I spend a ton of time in movie theaters now.
0: Got a great response from the crowd when you laid that out to them, too.
1: Oh, people love hearing that line. They go, what is this guy's problem?
0: Well, when we first started doing it, Lance in Midlothian is claiming he was the first one to say, you got to do Caddyshack. 2 years ago, he said that.
1: Okay.
0: We found a reason. So, Lance in Midlothian, get ready. It is your choice.
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3: What country you from?
4: What?
3: What ain't no country I ever heard of? They speak English and what?
5: 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Give me two.
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8: Wax on, right hand. 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
9: Now fry like bacon, you little freshman piggies! Fry! Fry!
10: Playing football in West Canaan may have been the opportunity of your lifetime. But I don't want your life.
0: Well, here we go. Caddyshack, one of the classics, finally here. Released July 25th, 1980, so almost to the 46th anniversary. The budget was only $4.8 million. It made $60 million at the box office. On review, aggregator website Rotten Tomatoes, the film holds an approval rating of 73% based on 62 reviews, with an average score of 6.6 out of 10. Thought it might have been a little higher than that. The film was named, quote, possibly the funniest sports movie of all time by ESPN. Note they didn't say the funniest sports movie of all time.
1: They didn't want to make a definitive statement.
0: I mean, come on, take a stand. You know, die on a hill at least. Possibly. Possibly. I will say it's not the funniest of all time because I consider Varsity Blues the best football movie of all time. I laugh harder during Varsity Blues than Caddyshack. But I love Caddyshack in general a lot. But we'll find out what Case thinks about it as a 27-year-old seeing it for the first time. And we start, as we always do, with the trailer for the movie. So here we go.
11: Some people belong to the Bushwood Country Club for the fine cuisine.
12: This steak still has marks where the jockey was hitting it.
11: Some belong for the stimulating conversation.
13: I think I will.
11: And some just don't belong.
12: You think I'd join this crummy snobatorium?
11: Caddyshack, starring Chevy Chase, Rodney Dangerfield, Ted Knight, and Bill Murray as Carl. It's the snobs against the slobs in Caddyshack. Rated R.
0: I like that line. The snobs against the slobs.
1: Is that how you feel we are against our competition?
0: Pretty much.
1: Yeah, and we are the slobs?
0: I don't know. Yeah, I don't want to get into it. Kenzie doesn't want
14: to. Watch yourself this time?
0: Kenzie doesn't want to lump in on this one with us. So, Caddyshack, Case. What did you think of the movie Caddyshack, watching it for the first time in 2026? A 46-year-old movie.
1: It's an iconic one. It's kind of one of those that when we started this, we knew we'd get to it at some point. It's one that, you know, every time I say hello to somebody at Picnic at the Taste of Randolph or at Twisted or at Riot Fest, Lollapalooza, just out on the street, I hear about this movie a lot. I know a lot of you have wanted me to watch Caddyshack. I watched this movie just about 24 hours ago for the first time. I am still waiting to laugh for the first time. Maybe I watched a different cut that was only beamed into my eyeballs.
0: It wasn't Caddyshack 2, was it?
1: It wasn't Caddyshack 2, which is considered to be one of the worst sequels of all time. I can't imagine how bad Caddyshack 2 is if that's the reputation it has, given my thoughts on Caddyshack the original.
0: Well, go on.
1: It's not like 16 Candles where I watched that movie and I went, wow, all of the humor in this movie is so dated. This is a pretty racist movie. That wasn't my takeaway coming away from Caddyshack. I mean, there's things that are dated in this movie. Every character in this movie looks to be about 75 years old, and they're all in their 20s or 30s, but everybody looks so old in this movie. It's nothing that has to do with that. I just watched this movie, and a scene would go by, and I'd go, where was the joke? What was the funny part? I'm just watching old guys on a golf course. This isn't funny. I don't understand what the appeal of this movie is whatsoever.
14: What about when he's the little guy is dancing, the gopher? It doesn't make you laugh?
0: That's your funniest part of the movie, Cassie the gopher?
14: It's one of my favorite. I like he's messing up the entire golf course. He's just like dancing. It's so cute.
0: I'm all right.
14: And he's like, you guys don't laugh at that?
0: I do. I think Kenny Sack is very funny.
14: You didn't laugh when he was just dancing?
1: I can't say that the animatronic gopher that couldn't look less lifelike dancing to Kenny Loggins got me to laugh. I cannot say that one got me a chuckle. I gotta be honest.
14: Well, you're the heartless piece of crap.
4: Yes.
14: How dare you?
4: Well, I'm trying to figure out, okay, so you say you didn't laugh. Like, you want to go through some of the scenes first to tell me what you didn't think was funny? Because I love Rodney Dangerfield to death.
1: Okay.
4: And I loved everything he was in and the whole thing.
1: Well, we'll get to that. So I guess the way I've got to tackle this is there's really four main characters in this movie. There's the kid, whose name is Danny Noonan, and he's an actor that I was unfamiliar with, although I learned this morning that he used to be married to Bonnie Raitt, my man. So Danny Noonan is a completely forgettable actor. He does nothing interesting the entire movie. His whole thing is that he wants a caddy scholarship.
4: Yes.
1: Which I thought when I was watching the movie meant that he was getting a scholarship to be a caddy. But then I was like, well, that doesn't make sense. That's a job. They should be paying him to be a caddy.
4: Right.
1: So is he trying to be a he's trying to be a caddy so he can get a scholarship to go to college?
4: Yes.
1: Be a caddy?
4: As someone that was a caddy for 5 years, and my country club was kind of ghetto. We didn't have this deal.
1: Okay. Pick a different word.
4: It wasn't the sophisticated high-end country clubs down the street.
1: It was more of a slob than a snob.
4: Correct. And the snobbier country clubs did have caddy scholarships. You could be the best caddy, and you could enter, just like he does in the movie, for a caddy scholarship to go to college, which he wanted to do because he was poor. His family was one of the poorest.
1: Yeah. All of the caddies in this movie, they're all either wearing sleeveless t-shirts or smoking on the course. They're all delinquents. I thought caddies were supposed to be upstanding citizens.
4: Oh my God.
1: Are they not?
4: As a caddy, I can tell you, maybe that's why I thought the movie was hilarious because I was a kid doing this when I saw it for the first time.
1: And I've never been on a golf course, mind you.
4: That's one thing that Case has said about our tournament today, too. He's never been on a golf course.
1: Mm-hmm.
4: This movie,
14: you bring an air horn if you go.
4: If you've been on a golf course and done this, it's exactly what it was like working at a golf course. Exactly. This happens. All the stuff, this stuff happens on a course.
1: But I thought the caddies were supposed to be, like, almost like the future leaders of America.
4: Oh, my God. No.
1: I legitimately thought they were supposed to be, like, upstanding citizens.
4: You have to deal with rich people at the country club.
1: And so are you supposed to be well-behaved?
4: And sometimes you get treated well, and sometimes you don't.
1: Hey, put your cigarette out. Help me guide this putt.
4: There was a couple guys in our caddy room that would smoke weed all day before they'd go on the course. And then I would actually follow around to see what would happen if there'd be something like where they just fell asleep on the cart or whatever. Because it's not like you have a caddy with a cart. But
1: that's another thing. There's a scene in this movie where one of the guys at the country club was yelling at the caddy. He was like, I got to replace all you guys with carts. I thought golf courses came with both.
4: They don't. Some do, but some courses don't allow carts because it damages the grass. And so it's more, they force you to take a caddy.
1: How do you get a
14: caddy? Probably the Masters course, right? I bet they're like that.
4: And even some of the elite country clubs, like the ones you might just go to, some of them do that, not just PGA courses, but some of them do that.
1: How do you get a caddy? Do they, like, line them up when you get there and you go, I'll take that one?
4: They hopefully have somebody of the caddy room, which I actually graduated to the person to do this, goes, all right, you go with Mr. Thompson, you go with them. I assign the caddies.
14: But not every person has a caddy.
4: Well, you can carry your own clubs sometimes, too. But sometimes they don't let you do that. When I golfed in Phoenix last time, they made us take a caddy and make them pay them $40 each in the foursome.
1: Is that when you were at TBC?
4: Yes.
1: Okay.
4: Yes.
1: So there's Danny Noonan. He's a complete nothing. He doesn't say anything funny throughout the entire movie. He's just a golfer who kind of gets good at the end and then ends up making a putt because Bill Murray explodes the golf course with dynamite. We'll get to that later.
4: Good review of that whole scene. And then Bill Murray blows up the golf course.
1: Yeah, that's what happened. It was stupid.
4: Yeah.
1: So Chevy Chase is in this movie. And he's like a reluctant golf nepo baby superstar.
4: Yes.
1: He doesn't like keeping score when he golfs, which drives me insane. What's the point of playing a sport if you're not going to keep score?
4: Right.
1: I felt that way when I was 4. I feel that way at 27. His whole thing is that he just likes to get laid. But that's not interesting. I like to get laid. You don't hear me making a movie about it.
4: Well, it's part of his character in the movie.
1: Yeah, part of my character, too. Okay, put me in the movie.
4: Well, you see, he could have been a PGA pro, and instead, he liked to get laid, liked to get drunk, get high.
1: So he's like a lazy ne'er-dweller. This isn't somebody we should be looking up to.
4: Well, it's a movie, so I don't know. I'm not saying you have to look up to him. This is not a documentary.
1: I just think his character sucks. There's nothing really to like about him.
4: Well, Chevy Chase not a likable guy in real life either.
1: No, but not a lot. I mean, I massage oil. I got it. He's all slippery. I was like, okay, funny, I guess. Fine. Ha ha ha.
4: Well, I guess let me put it this way: since you never went on a golf course, you couldn't relate to some of the tomfoolery going on as just maybe some job you had when you were in high school at all, like screwing around.
1: do you think I like to screw around?
4: I'll have Kenzie answer that question.
14: I mean, he hasn't done, like, anything fun every time we ask him.
4: Well, that was a big statement.
1: No, she's not like wrong, ever. Girl. She's not wrong. I think having fun is really stressful.
14: Yeah. Not that I think golf is fun. Let me put that out there also, but...
4: Well, I think this is more not just about golf, but country club life. Have you ever been to a country club when you were a kid and, like, made fun of the people that were there?
1: Do you think my hillbilly ass has been to a country club, Brian?
14: Well, you guys have, like, a farm and servants.
1: Okay, let the record show real quick that I did not have servants growing up. I had horses. There's a difference.
14: Didn't you have maids or something?
1: No!
4: Did you have maids?
1: Kenzie has the most twisted version of my upbringing. Every time she says something about my childhood, it's so inaccurate. It's unbelievable.
4: Well, here's what we're going to do. We're going to dig in a little more. I want to see if there's some scenes, because there's some in my head that I find funny.
1: Okay, because we haven't even gotten to Bill Murray or Rodney Dangerfield yet. And trust me, I have thoughts on those gentlemen.
4: Rodney Dangerfield, I may have to do something about it if you disparage that man.
1: All right, you and your popcorn tummy. I'll see if you can catch me.
4: Oh, good point. It's getting better, though, with the Cokes. I'm drinking some Cokes this morning, my popcorn tummy from Jackass last night. What you can do is get some popcorn at 311 Sunday, July 12th at Northerly Island. I believe they sell some there. So Huntington Bank Pavilion at Northerly Island, Sunday, July 12th. 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
9: For more than a decade, the Environmental Working Group has put out a list of the so-called Dirty Dozen. These are the non-organic produce contaminated with the highest levels of pesticides. Well, this year, spinach topped the list, followed by kale, collard, mustard greens, strawberries, grapes, nectarines, peaches, cherries, apples, blackberries, pears, potatoes, and blueberries. 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Point is, though, you could consider buying these items organic if and when you can, and then taking extra care when you wash them. The FDA recommends rinsing all fruits and vegetables, even the ones that are organic, under running water that is slightly warmer than room temperature. Don't use soap, bleach, or any fancy produce washes. I'm Dr. Sanjay Gupta, helping you live a better life.
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4: I got our winner of those 311 tickets, and we're in the middle of Case's movie review of Caddyshack in honor of our Q101 golf tournament today that is sold out. We'll be going down there later. And I want to put a point in here in Case's, I'm not trying to steal, I hope you might say this in it, but you know, Caddyshack was based because Bill Murray from Chicago and him and his brother Brian Doyle Murray wrote it. And it's based on Bill Murray's experiences as teenage caddies at Indian Hill Club in Winnetka, the very rich North Shore suburb, and that's where they were from. So they caddied there, and that's why I say, as a guy that worked as a caddy for 5 years, this movie was so relatable to me when I saw it, because it's exactly how country clubs operate. It's exactly how it goes.
5: So for those that just joined us, one of the points I made before the break was I, honest to God, until 10 minutes ago, thought that caddies were supposed to be like student council members. I thought they were supposed to be really upstanding citizens, almost militaristic. I thought it was like a launching pad for ROTC kids was to be a caddy.
4: God.
5: I'm stunned to learn all the text on the text line saying, oh, I used to be a caddy. I would be high all the time. I'm blown away by that. I honestly thought they were supposed to be the most upstanding citizens on the golf course.
4: They were all more like, I think it's Tony, the guy who has a sleeveless shirt on all the time.
5: Yeah, put some sleeves on.
4: He's like a greaser.
5: Yeah.
4: Yeah.
5: That's crazy. Yeah. So I talked about how I did not enjoy the character of Danny Noonan at all, a completely forgettable, unremarkable character. I talked about how there was nothing that I could latch onto with Chevy Chase, a person who I've seen in movies and in SNL before. I was also a big Community fan. On camera, very funny guy. Does nothing for me in this movie. Couldn't get into the character whatsoever. And then there's Rodney Dangerfield.
4: Careful.
5: Here's what I'll say.
4: Tread lightly.
5: Here's what I'll say. And see if you can meet me in the middle on this one. See if we can be bipartisan and come together, reach across the aisle, and see if we can come to some sort of agreement.
4: No, I'm going to be like America. No. can't do that. All right, go ahead. I'll listen.
6: Good for you, Brian. Yeah. Your culture.
5: Stand your ground. Yeah. So, maybe, when this movie came out 46 years ago, maybe Rodney Dangerfield was really funny then. My point is not that his jokes are outdated or they're insensitive. I don't care about that. That's not my point with Rodney Dangerfield here. My point is that maybe 46 years ago, this character was like, wow, this guy's doing something different. Look at this. Look at this guy go. 46 years removed from Caddyshack, all that character did was remind me of the least funny people I know that knowingly or unknowingly have been doing bad Rodney Dangerfield impressions for the last 46 years.
4: So you're talking like, about me?
5: Maybe. I feel like the least funny people I've ever interacted with.
4: Check out the mouth like that. Had a hook in it.
5: This is like my nightmare, is to be trapped with somebody like this.
4: How dare you?
6: Are you around a lot of people doing Rodney Dangerfield impressions?
5: No, not necessarily the impression, like, oh, I'm going to do a Rodney Dangerfield impression, but people that look at this character and they go, I could act like that too. I bet people would really love that. There's the scene at the country club dinner where Dangerfield is spouting off one-liners, and I feel like there are people in this world that want to be this guy, and I don't want to be this guy, and I don't want to be anywhere near this guy.
7: So I tell you, now, when Mona died last winter, I said to myself, Al, if you keep busting your hump 16, 20 hours a day, you'll end up with a $60 million funeral, you know? Hey,
5: Doc,
7: can you scare up another round for our table over here and tell the cook this is low-grade dog food, all right? And here, take this for yourself, okay? I had better food at the ball game, you know? I tell you, this steak still has marks where the jockey was hitting it.
4: Okay, that's funny. The
5: that's
4: last
5: not
4: one.
5: Funny.
4: That's funny.
5: Nothing is funny about that.
4: That's very funny.
5: Well, what's funny about that?
4: The steak is supposed to be a high-end steak. I'm explaining jokes now?
5: Yeah, explain it to me, because I watched Caddyshack, and I didn't understand a single joke in this movie.
4: It's very dad jokey, Roddy Dave, like dad joke type of thing. He's saying that the steak should have been a good high-end steak, and he can see it's a horse meat, you see. That's you can see where the jockey was whipping it.
5: Yeah. No,
4: not the best stuff with Roddy. But my favorite part is when the ball goes back and hits him, he goes like, oh, my arm.
5: I have in my notes how much I hated that scene. That's not funny at all.
4: Oh, my arm. I think it's broken.
5: That's not funny at all.
4: Oh, my God. You may have to leave the show.
6: Why is that a joke? He got hit and he said his arm's broken?
4: Well, it's not like set up jokes like, hey, knock, knock. It's not that.
5: No, it's don't character. Demean me to a knock, knock joke.
4: It's character development in what he is.
5: But it's not funny.
6: Well, like a D-bag? Like, what is it?
4: Yeah, he's kind of, he's the old rich guy that comes there and does whatever he wants. He swanders around. Swanders?
5: He wanders
4: around the golf course. We don't have time to go through Roddy Dangerfield's genius and how many comedians he influenced over his time.
5: Okay. I'm sure he's funny in other stuff, but he's not funny in this movie.
4: And I can't argue. This is your movie review. I can't make you like it.
5: You can't argue. Cut to Brian arguing.
4: Well, I made my point, but I can't make you like something.
5: No, that is true. I struggle like you sometimes.
4: I can't make you laugh on something you don't want to laugh at.
5: No, and if Dangerfield was bad, Bill Murray's even worse. That was really...
4: How dare you?
5: I just don't get it at all. What is his character supposed to be? His whole thing is that there's a gopher terrorizing the golf course. And there's the guy that owns the country club goes, Bill, I need you to kill all the gophers. And Bill goes, all the golfers? And then he goes, no, all the gophers. Mm. Ha, ha, ha, ha, ha.
4: I laughed.
5: So Bill Murray spends the whole movie talking in this stupid voice, telling stupid stories like this Dalai Lama one. And if you ask a boomer or Gen X, they go, this is the height of comedy. This is the funniest thing they've ever seen.
4: Well, careful on that. I would not say it's that, but it's pretty funny.
8: So I jump ship in Hong Kong, and I make my way over to Tibet. And I get on as a looper at a course over there in Himalayas.
9: A looper?
8: A looper. You know, a caddy, a looper. Hmm. Jack. So I tell him I'm a pro Jack. And who do you think they give me? The Dalai Lama. So we finish 18, and he's going to stiff me. And I say, hey, Lama, hey, how about a little something, you know, for the effort, you know? And he says, there won't be any money. But when you die... on your deathbed, you will receive total consciousness. So I got that going.
4: Which is nice. I see. I think the issue here is...
5: What's the issue?
4: Is this movie is showing you characters at a crappy job you have. And like I said, this movie nailed what golf courses and country clubs are.
5: But
4: without
5: I've had
4: question.
5: Crappy jobs before.
4: Right. Well... But didn't you ever ball bust and goof off on the bad job?
5: Does that sound like me? Do I ball bust? Do I goof off?
4: Like, Kenzie has great stories about Dave, Famous Dave. Dave not Dave and Buster's. Famous Dave.
6: Famous Dave.
4: When she worked at Famous Dave, she tells all kinds of good stories about that.
5: Mm-hmm.
4: You don't have those stories from, I know Lids, but was there something before Lids?
5: I worked at a store called Squeeze Play.
6: What the hell is that?
5: It was like Lids, but it was a local business. They had there was a Squeeze Play at the Anderson Mall and the Muncie Mall in Indiana.
4: Oof.
5: Shout out to the Muncie Mall. Some dark times there.
4: Whoop, whoop. Let's go.
5: So, I don't understand this movie at all. I thank God for Ted Knight. You know, shout out to the Mary Tyler Moore Show, as all 27-year-olds do. Because Ted Knight's kind of the only funny guy in this movie, and even Ted Knight's not that funny in it.
4: Yeah.
5: The whole golf tournament at the end with Dangerfield saying he broke his arm. And then
4: my God.
5: The kid starts to play golf with Chevy Chase and he misses his putt. But then Bill Murray blows up the course with dynamite and the putt goes in. And then I don't even know what he got at the end of it. Who cares?
4: Well, I think he got the scholarship. I think,
5: but he turned his back on the rich guy. Who was
4: that's
5: help
4: right.
5: Get the scholarship.
4: You know what it said? He taught himself in life. I don't need your stupid, you know, to buy him off to win the tournament.
5: Have fun with student loans, Noonan. Have fun with student loans. You should have taken the scholarship.
4: College was affordable back then.
5: Yeah, there was a nickel. I know.
4: He probably just paid his way with no debt.
5: Ah, man, we should go back to that.
4: Yeah, but Kenzie, you like this movie? You think it's funny?
6: Yeah, I enjoy it.
4: And I'm not saying
6: it's
4: the funniest movie of all time, but yeah,
5: I think a lot of people. I'm completely lost by the humor of this. And again, my point, I just want to make myself clear because I get a little sensitive about this, is it's not that I found this movie to be horribly offensive or I was bothered by the un-PC. I don't care about any of that. I didn't understand what the jokes were supposed to be.
4: Okay.
5: I watched this whole movie not laughing at all. Not a chuckle, not a tee-hee. This did nothing for me.
4: Yeah.
6: I really liked the gopher. I liked it a lot.
5: We are not seeing eye to eye on that one.
6: He's so cute, just wreaking havoc. It was funny.
4: We have to ask for the review, I guess, here, unless there's any more points.
5: No, I mean, we'll rate this out of what? Golf balls?
6: Gophers.
4: Gophers. How about gophers?
5: Gophers, because the gopher was so funny.
4: You know, see, I would have killed all the gophers, you see. You don't know how many people would repeat that impression all the time, like the dollar, or use the phrase, like the lines in it were like, so I got that going for me, which is nice.
5: Yeah.
4: In any situation.
5: Yeah, how about a Fresca?
4: Yes, how about a Fresca? Have you never heard anybody say that?
5: No, I have. I was like, oh, that's where that comes from? That's not funny.
4: Oh, my God.
5: Yeah.
4: Good Lord. And you know what? I'm going to make you watch Back to School and not for a review. Just me and you are going to hang out and watch it.
5: I'm going to watch Back to School at gunpoint.
4: That's right, because I can do the whole movie. Every line of it.
5: All the way.
4: The Rodney shines. Rodney definitely shines a little more in Back to School.
5: Wow. All right. Well, this is a movie out of gophers. It's not a movie that I find funny. It's not one that I find to be worth your time. It's not one that I find to be essential in any way. This is a very disappointing. The only reason this rating is as high as it is because of the Ted Knight performance. It's 3.5
4: Oof.
5: Gophers out of 10.
4: Wow.
5: Not worth your time at all.
4: I love your saying not worth your time like it's in the theaters right now.
5: Well, you know what is in the theaters is Jackass Best of Last, and we can talk about our experience there in just a minute.
4: Yeah, that was fantastic. There you go. And if you missed any part of this, go back to it on the Brian and Kenzie podcast, a special feed for Case's classic movie reviews and Kenzie's crimes on the Brian and Kenzie podcast. Every second of the show is there for you. From us, Brian and Kenzie on Q101.

0: Brian and Kenzie on Q101. We just did Case's movie review of Caddyshack. Boy, go back to that one. Take a listen on the podcast. But last night, we had the exclusive Q101 premiere of Jackass Best and Last, the allegedly last movie of the franchise. One of the headlines, Jackass Best and Last, Rotten Tomatoes reviews, cheer, the stunt crew's final movie. I laughed so hard after eating a tub of popcorn for a family of 18 that I can't tell if it's the popcorn or my stomach hurting from the laughter last night.
1: Aren't you glad that we were all together in the theater last night to watch that movie? It was such a great theatrical experience to be with your friends, laughing at those friends doing those things to each other.
0: It's a reminder, because it was a TV show, that the big screen just does something different. Mm-hmm. Sitting in the theater together with people laughing together means something. And everybody, like even myself, might say sometimes, hey, I got this 75-inch TV, a sound bar, it sounds good at home, it's easier at home. But you get to the theater, it's just different.
1: It's just different. It absolutely is. And in Jackass Best and Last, for those that don't know, it's a combination of new stunts that are exclusive to this movie that you have to see in the theater, and then also archival footage, whether it be air horn at the golf course.
0: Kenzie's favorite Jackass bit.
1: My favorite
2: as well.
1: That
2: is my favorite.
1: Johnny Knoxville getting launched on the Red Rocket. There are so many good old clips that they splice in throughout this movie. And then it ends with, I'll say, this deeply emotional montage where you get to see these guys grow up one last time before your eyes. And it was kind of sad leaving the theater last night, just knowing that this is going to be our last experience with, you know, Johnny Knoxville and Steve-O and everybody else.
0: I'm not trying to out him, but Giorgio, who works here, had a tear coming down his cheek.
1: I believe it. It moved me. I mean, even though, I mean, last week was the first time that I watched the first Jackass movie, but I'm a skateboard kid. I grew up with these guys. I love the TV show. Even at 27 years old, these guys have been in my life for my entire life. I'm very sad to see, you know, a little bit older, a little bit more gray, a little bit wiser. It was emotional at the end of Jackass Best and Last.
0: I will say, they've aged well for what they've been through.
1: Knoxville looks unreal.
0: He looks unreal. I mean, Wee Man looks great.
1: Wee Man looks like Wee Man.
0: But Kenzie left.
2: But so Bam Margera, he's not dead, right?
0: No.
2: Okay.
0: No.
2: Sadly, he's not in the new one except for old footage.
1: Correct.
0: Yeah.
2: Why is that? Is there beef?
1: Yeah. I mean, Bam and Johnny Knoxville have had a very long and tenured history. Bam was supposed to be in Jackass Forever, which was the movie that started before the pandemic and was released after. Bam couldn't stay sober on the set of that movie, so he was kicked off. That led to a few years of great tension between those two. Bam's parents, April and Phil, were at the Jackass premiere this past week in Los Angeles. And they seem to be moving in the right direction towards eventually reconciling, but there's no new Bam footage in this movie.
0: And I believe he goes through it up and down. I follow a lot about Bam, but I believe he's sober now.
1: Yes.
0: I think he's gotten his stuff together.
1: I would say Bam is probably doing better now than he has been in probably 15 years since the death of Ryan Dunn.
0: Yeah, which was obviously tragic. Mm-hmm. And I hate to say it like this, but it's shocking when you see it again as how they've all made it to 50 years old.
1: It's amazing.
0: But they're all about in that 50 range anyway. And, like, you know, Kenzie, you got to go back and at least see the robot prostate exam at some point. You have to kind of...
2: I'll put it on my list.
0: I will say the other new thing that's old from 98, the hardware store prank.
1: Yes.
0: I almost hyperventilated watching that in the theater. And it was never unaired. There was a couple
1: it
0: other things,
1: too. It was never aired because Johnny Knoxville got arrested, and I did not know that it led to MTV not being allowed to film in West Hollywood for 10 years after that.
2: Yeah.
1: The ramifications
2: of
1: that bit were severe, and I know a lot about Jackass. I know a lot about CKY. I know a lot about Big Brother Magazine. I did not know that story.
2: That's unbelievable. They should lead with that.
0: Yeah, it is. It's really great. It's this weekend. If you just want to laugh your ass off and, you know, the stupid fun, the nostalgia came back to me with hanging out with my buddies when you had to watch Jackass in real time. You couldn't go binge anything, and that's when Jackass was a show. I mean, you couldn't wait to go home and see the new Jackass episode on MTV. And that's what it brought back to me last night. I was laughing that hard. You know, good times, by the way, with your buddies. And we had some people checking in last night that they had the best time ever. Just good, fun, stupid laughing. And go see it this weekend, Jackass Best and Last.
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14: For decades, the prevailing wisdom for someone who's had a heart attack has been to put them on beta blockers for the rest of their life. But new research suggests that might not be necessary, and that the benefits of these medications probably taper off after a year or two. On the whole, and for the average person, beta blockers are very safe and very effective. But, as with any medication, they can come with a cost. A financial one, and also potential side effects. We're talking about things like fatigue, dizziness, dry mouth, dry eyes. I want to be clear when I say that you absolutely should talk to your doctor before starting or stopping any medication. 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I'm Dr. Sanjay Gupta, helping you live a better life.
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7: Brian and Kenzie on Q101 with another edition of Kenzie's Crimes, a deep dive into a murder mystery drama from our area. Me and Case do not know the story. Kenzie likes to surprise us with what she's going to give us and give all of us together around the campfire with this story. So take it away, Kenzie.
8: David Hendricks had a beautiful wife named Susan, and they had three beautiful children, Rebecca, who was 9, Grace, who was 7, and Benjamin, who was 5. They lived on 313 Carl Drive in Bloomington, Illinois. On November 7th, David and his three kids, while his wife went to a baby shower, he took them out to eat at Chuck E. Cheese. He let them return some library books and get more. I know Brian loves Chuck E. Cheese.
7: Well, the band is gone now, right?
8: They broke up. I heard this huge fight.
9: Yeah. It's like Oasis all over.
8: It's like Oasis.
7: There's a Behind the Music coming up in a couple weeks on it.
8: It's going to be rough. You have no idea what Chuck E.'s been through.
7: Oh, it's terrible.
8: So they went to the library, returned some books, got some more, and then they all kind of read books together before he tucked them in that evening. Now, that same evening, David left for a business trip at 11 p.m. He had to head to Wisconsin. Now, he was kind of like in medical sales, and he had this model of a back brace, and he had to go to hospitals and like model the back brace and stuff like that to try to sell them. And so he's going to Wisconsin. I'm sure he was going to be at some seminars and some hospitals and things like that. So he decided to drive through the night while his family was sleeping. So on November 8th, the very next day, 1983, David called to check in on his family, early morning, but he received no answer. He then called to reach his wife again at 3:01 and no answer. She had a dinner scheduled for 5:30 with their family, and he decided to call them to be able to talk to her because this is pre-cell phone. But she never showed up to the dinner. So at 6:35, David decided to call the police. Now, he was worried more so that his family maybe got in a car accident on the way to this dinner. Right before calling the police, he actually called his neighbors and asked that they would go

0: knock on the door and check on his family, and they said nobody was home. So we knew that they had left the house, but he felt like, okay, they're not at dinner yet, and they're not at home, so he was worried that it was a car accident. They had been like, hey, there's no car accident, but you can call the state police. They have better reports. So he then called the state police about a potential car accident, but they had no reports either. He then decided to drive home. He stopped only a few times at a payphone to see if any of the family, neighbors, etc., that he had already been calling had heard from them. And then he stopped another time to exercise. There is only a little bit about this, and it's in a blurb of a book that he stopped to exercise. Somebody brought up a good point in the Crime Junkies podcast of he'd actually been up for almost 24 hours at this point because he drove through the night and then worked in the morning. So maybe it was like a, let me do some jumping jacks to wake up or something. But besides that, it was never really touched on.
1: Well, you know, abs aren't just made in the kitchen.
0: Okay.
1: I know his family's missing, but these abs, no days off.
2: But once you find your family, you're going to want to look good.
1: Well, maybe he's concerned more about the abs and his family. I'm not 100%
0: maybe
1: on this.
0: Maybe he thought his family ran out with a more attractive man. He's like, let me work on it.
1: Need this six-pack, bro.
2: That is my biggest fear.
0: Your family running out on you for a more attractive man?
2: Bingo.
0: Wow.
1: Well, get in the kitchen with those abs.
0: Like, be a woman, huh? So while he was driving home, stopping at payphones and wants to exercise, an officer, so I can't get over it, an officer was dispatched to do a wellness check around 10:30. So two officers went to his home. They caught two people prowling around the property. So I'm going to pause there.
1: You know, most of the time, prowlers get a bad rap. I'm not sure what's going on here, but I guess we're going to find out. Oh,
0: spoken like a true professional, Brian.
1: We'll find out when we come back here. Kenzie's Crimes, the conclusion coming up in 3 minutes with Brian and Kenzie on Q101.
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0: Brian and Kenzie on Q101 with the conclusion of Kenzie's Crimes today. This deep dive into a big mystery, a murder mystery here in the Chicagoland area. So, Kenzie, take it away.
1: Okay, quick recap, the quickest I can. David Hendricks had his children for the evening while his wife was at a baby shower. He put them, gave them dinner, read books, put them to bed that night, and he actually left that same night for a business trip at 11 p.m. and drove all the way to Wisconsin. He didn't hear from his family the entire next day. The neighbors went to the house and there was nobody there. So he started to get really panicky and he decided to drive back from his business trip that night. So he'd been gone for about 24 hours and he was driving home. Two officers were dispatched to his house to do a wellness check after he had called multiple times to see if they had gotten in an accident or anything. And they were there at 10:30. They went to the back door and they realized the back door was actually unlocked. And then they bumped into two people prowling around the home. Susan's brother and her brother-in-law. They said that they were just concerned after David had called so many times, so they wanted to go check on the family and see if they saw anything. The officers asked them to please wait outside as they decided to now, you know, further, nobody can find these people, they're going into the house. They found all three kids in one room. They had been aggressively murdered with a knife and an axe. Oh, all three kids.
0: Good Lord.
1: Oof. David got home and saw a sea of people and a crime scene as it started to build outside of his house. He never went inside, but he immediately began crying and then actually right away proclaiming they are in heaven now. David was taken next door to be questioned, which eventually moved to the police station. He went through his entire day, which seemed to be very normal. They collected David's clothes that he was wearing the night before when he said he put his kids to bed and everything, but there was no signs of blood. Now, if anybody is familiar with this case, there was a single footprint found outside on the porch, but it wasn't for sure in connection with the family. It was very faded. That could be somebody walking on the porch at any point in time. So police had hit a wall until David said two things that they found incriminating on the radio when he was being interviewed. David talked about the potential burglary. However, police swear they never brought that up to David and he never went in the house.
0: It's very funny that he was on the radio doing an interview about this.
1: I don't know the radio station. I don't think it was like ours.
0: He's trying to win the golden ticket?
1: I don't think that's what it was. I think he was maybe potentially just awareness, like a news radio station or something. He was asked on this radio interview, do you believe in the death penalty if they find who killed your family? Are you a believer in that?
0: No.
1: He says, I would love to see that person be saved and make his way to heaven.
0: A lot of people
1: just felt overall that David had been too calm about something so tragic. Even though the police didn't have much, they really felt like David had killed his family because it seemed so personal. Susan's family, his wife, always supported David and felt that he was not guilty to the end to this day. Autopsy finally gave the police something. The kids' dinner hadn't been completely digested, which means the murders, according to the coroner, would have happened around 9 p.m. David was arrested on December 5th once this information came out. So the defense team hung their hat on the fact that they thought the coroner didn't do due diligence. They didn't talk about digestive issues, if, you know, exercise makes you digest food faster, things like that. However, police, prosecutors, etc. were like, he is guilty. He said he left the house at 11 p.m. and they're saying these murders happened at 9 p.m. So it doesn't matter. You're saying you're in the house when your family got murdered. David, just off this information, no DNA, no necessarily reason, all these things. He was found guilty. Now, of course, he appealed this. And during his appeal, he claimed that he knew who killed his family and that it was his brother-in-law. His brother-in-law was one of the people lurking outside the house when the police showed up, right?
0: The prowlers.
1: He said that his brother-in-law was jealous. He considered them rich. And something happened on the night of the baby shower. The brother-in-law, the alleged murderer's wife, wasn't invited to it. And apparently he was enraged because he always felt left out of the family. So he felt like there was this extra motive that night. Also, a little bit off the record, apparently the brother-in-law brought Benjamin, his youngest child, to the graveyard like a few weeks before then and made a comment about this is where you go when you die.
0: Holy crap.
1: The day the bodies were discovered, John, the brother-in-law, showed Susan's mom a spare key to the house and said, I need to get rid of this, otherwise the police are going to think I had something to do with it. His wife said he came home holding bloody surgical scrubs and asked for her to clean them. Now, the police did follow up on that lead and asked about the surgery, and he refused. He's like, I don't have those anymore. And he said that a doctor gave them to me, and they went and followed up with the doctor, and the doctor is like, I never gave that man bloody surgical scrubs. He denies it completely. He's like, why would I do that? And no, it didn't happen.
0: It's not a nice gift.
1: But John previously was questioned, and he passed a polygraph test about that night, his intentions, and the murder. So he passed a polygraph test about this. David, in his new trial, was found not guilty. He remarried and divorced several times and is currently married to his fourth wife. They never found the murderer, and Bloomington actually has this as a closed case. So someone has officially gotten away with murder.
2: Kenzie's crimes.
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0: Well, there you go. Another edition of Kenzie's Crimes, which will be on the podcast. There's a separate feed for Kenzie's Crimes, just like there is for one for Case's Classic Movie Reviews. The Brian and Kenzie podcast, every second of our show is on there. Not just little segments, the whole thing is on there for you to enjoy whenever you can. If you miss any part of the show because of work or something going on in the house. So, Brian and Kenzie podcast, check it out. And also check in here from Max. Enjoys the podcast, but also real-time Brian and Kenzie's in Buffalo Grove. You got some chili peppers. So, Max, for you, for all your people in Buffalo Grove, this is it. The chili peppers, Brian and Kenzie, Q101.

0: It's when I need you. 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
1: Brian and Kenzie on Q101. As we move to Friday, we always do the weekend Q101. So coming up around 9:25, that's coming up shortly, we will have all the stuff going on in and around Chicagoland. Some of the stuff's even free, where we're at on the streets with Q101. So the weekend Q101 on the way. And to get us there, we'll play some Wet Leg, The Offspring, Linkin Park, all coming up.
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10: A better life with Dr. Sanjay Gupta.
11: By age 35, two-thirds of American men will experience some degree of noticeable hair loss. And by age 50, about 85% of men will have significantly thinning hair. That's according to the American Hair Loss Association. Now, one dermatologist explained that hair loss can either be genetic or it can be triggered by stress, illness, surgery, medications, major life events. No matter the cause, a lot of men, understandably, are frustrated by hair loss because it seems like a loss of control. You can take great care of your scalp by all sorts of expensive lotions and potions, but that might not matter. There are some tried and true medications that might work, like minoxidil or finasteride. But another solution is just shaving it off, and I've heard more and more how liberating this can be for a lot of guys. That's the ultimate control of their appearance. I'm Dr. Sanjay Gupta, helping you live a better life.
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0: Well, we will get to the weekend Q101. Big Q101 event happening today that's sold out, but we're thanking you for selling it out, and we'll talk about it coming up. We'll be there a little bit later on today, right after the show. Linkin Park and Offspring on the way, and all the music going on this weekend. Case will go through that with the weekend Q101 after some music from Wet Leg and the Offspring after Wet Leg.

0: What are you taking away from today's show with Brian and Kenzie on Q101? Text in your takeaway, 312-967-8300. And since it's Friday, it can actually be a takeaway from the entire week of shows. Maybe something you thought about on Tuesday, you forgot to text it in. You can do it now. A takeaway from the entire week of shows with Brian and Kenzie on Q101 before we have Lauren come in. We got a lot of good music on the way as well. But first, it is the weekend Q101. So this is stuff that's going on in and around Chicagoland this weekend. Every weekend is stacked now, pretty much with festivals and music and where we're going to be, which I'll get to in a minute. But first, Case, we'll start with the music, as he always does.
1: Yes, and before the music, I have to note that I'll be hanging out Sunday at Chicago Pride. I'll be making my way down that festival. I live in Uptown, so kind of right where that festival kicks off.
0: Yes.
1: I'll be hanging out there, as I do every year. I hope everybody has a really fun, really safe time, and a happy Pride to all. That should be an excellent time on Sunday. Hopefully the weather holds up and is nice, because last year it poured in the afternoon during Pride.
0: So is it supposed to rain Sunday?
1: I don't know. But I feel like it rains every year on Pride now, yeah. So I'm a little worried. But right now, 64, low, high, 84. What a beautiful day.
0: Yeah, it's a nice day.
1: Get out of the house, get to the parade. That's going to be awesome.
0: Yeah, it's an awesome event. A lot of people fly in for it. It's one of the biggest ones in the country.
1: Yes.
0: So certainly enjoy. Yes. And the after parties are where it really kicks, by the way.
1: I'm not invited to those after parties, but if you're at one of those, then I hope you have a great time there as well.
0: They don't
1: want me there. I'm there to show my support. During the parade, and when the after parties come about, they go, maybe not for real.
0: I'm sure Kenzie got invites to some after parties.
1: People love Kenzie more than they love me, so I get it. As for the weekend, Q101, the music going on, our friend Joe is at the Chicago Theater tonight. That show is sold out. That's going to be a ton of fun. His first time back in Chicago since Lollapalooza last year. Weird Al is at the United Center tomorrow night. I know a lot of people on the Q101 staff will be at that. That's going to be a super fun show.
0: We gave away a ton of tickets to that show.
1: We did. And then I also want to mention, this show is sold out, but just to put a band on your radar, there's a band called Widow's Peak playing Shubas on Sunday night. They have, to me, what is the best album of 2026 so far. If you like really hard on your sleeve indie rock, maybe you also like that new Death Cab for Cutie album or the old Death Cab for Cutie albums, I would recommend checking out that band Widow's Peak playing Shubas Sunday night. That is going to be a really good time.
0: So everything's sold out, kind of, right? It seems like...
1: You can get tickets to Weird Al.
0: Oh, Weird Al still has a couple. Yeah. That's why he played United Center, so there's always a few left.
1: Always a few left.
0: Yeah,
1: because that's what they say about the United Center, always a few left.
0: Well, I know it sold well, so yes. There's a couple left, but I want to get to it. And Joe at Chicago Theater will be super cool. Really good, unique experience. Kenzie, what do you have for the weekend Q101?
2: I brushed on it earlier this week, but I just want to hit it one more time because I think it was absolutely fantastic. So Water for Elephants, the musical, is at Nederlander Theater. That's running now through July 5th. And it's an absolutely incredible show. If you have not read the book or seen the movie, you'll be caught up during the show. That is totally fine. If you've done both of those or one of those and loved it, you will not be offended by this version. That's happened to me before where I'm like, wow, they really decided to switch a lot of stuff up and I'm a lover of the book or the movie and I hate that they did that. And that's not the case. They stayed so true. And it's one of the coolest experiences I've had at a musical where it really is almost like a Cirque du Soleil show within the musical, because the concept of Water for Elephants is it's a story in the 1930s that's taking place at a circus. And I was so curious to watch that play out on stage. And they did have aerialists and animals. And it was absolutely mind-blowing. And also, I would recommend this one for kids. There's a love story, but really the show that's going on, they're going to be obsessed with. It's suitable for ages 8 and up. That's what it's rated. And it's only 2 hours and 20 minutes, including intermission, which basically means an hour intermission and an hour, which is not too long for a musical runtime if you are going to bring younger kids. And this stands out to me because usually if I recommend a musical to families, it's traditionally been like a Disney one, right? An interpretation of a Disney story, Beauty and the Beast, think Frozen, things like that. So this is one, like an adult book that I actually think translates into a family night or an adult night. It's awesome.
0: I just want to accentuate, since you said July 5th, that is next weekend. So
2: yeah.
1: Is that a reminder for you?
0: Well, for me, for everybody else, that a lot of times these things make month-long runs. This thing's only there for
2: about 2 weeks. Yeah. About 2 weeks in the city.
0: So if you want to see it, you got to get on it. You can't waste any time on this.
2: And it really is fantastic. I felt like a little bit of musical and a little bit of Vegas. It was awesome.
0: That's amazing. And after the show, this is one more thing that is sold out. But I just want to give a big thank you to Hickory Hills Country Club in Hickory Hills, Illinois. You sold it out. I'm so happy. Can't wait to get down there after the show. Going to head down to the golf tournament's going on right now, but all of our great sponsors that helped out. And, you know, Hickory Hills Country Club's been around over 100 years, and it is one of the region's Midwest premier challenging golf courses. So this was really a wonderful thing that you guys all got involved with, whether you were a good golfer, like I said, or not. It's a scramble, and not a snooty golf tournament, a stuffy golf outing. So I'll see you down there in a little bit, and all our great sponsors. I just want to thank everybody for signing up, because when we try, you know, golf, I wouldn't say a different or a new thing, because we've done golf tournaments every year, but this thing sold out. It makes me happy big time on that. So I'll be down there at the Amateurs Golf Tournament, and we'll get to your takeaways coming up here shortly with Brian and Kenzie on Q101 after Lincoln Park.

0: the way. Glass Animals, no doubt, all on the way. Lauren, going to take you through the rest of this. Kind of getting gloomy a little bit midday here. We get to your takeaways with Brian and Kenzie on Q101. Case, what do you have for a takeaway?
1: Takeaway from Maddie and Lombard. First, they make M&Ms unsexy. Now they're going to make them taste like beets and algae. What are we doing here? What's going on?
0: Ask questions. Kenzie, what do you got?
2: Dakota texted in, takeaway, you can't have an attitude when you're playing easier tennis.
0: Wow. 50,000 people offended during the week. You'll find it on the podcast. And Peg checked in at 815. Takeaway, any ice cream is soft serve if you put it in the microwave. Thank you.
1: That is true.
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1: On the Brian and Kenzie podcast today, Brian and Kenzie learned an important lesson in dry stroking. We also talked about injuries suffered while parenting. And it is Friday, and my movie review this week was Caddyshack. That will be on the Brian and Kenzie podcast if you missed it.
0: And also tomorrow morning, 8 to 10, we have our throwbacks, the funniest moments of the week. So hang on, Lauren is here, and she'll have you next.
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19: A better life with Dr. Sanjay Gupta.
5: They say consistency is key, but sometimes you just got to switch it up. A new study out of Harvard School of Public Health found that varying your exercise routine could add years to your life. What exercise someone did didn't matter much. What did matter was that all the exercises together worked all the muscle groups in their body. Now, an added benefit to changing things up is it can help you push through the plateau effect. That's when your body gets so efficient at doing something that you actually stop getting better at it. And we know from previous research that specializing in any one sport at a young age can make someone actually more prone to injury. And as experts we talk to point out, even elite athletes switch up things with their workouts, making sure to target strength, cardio, flexibility, balance, and doing that every single week. I'm Dr. Sanjay Gupta, helping you live a better life.
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1: Morning, Neil. You ever watch that antique roadshow and wonder if you have anything that would be worth anything? If you live in Westmont, great news, they just announced the Westmont Community Garage Sale. It's happening August 7th through the 9th. Go rummage through your neighbor's crap. 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
12: A better life with Dr. Sanjay Gupta.
13: Osteoporosis affects millions of people in the United States and around the world. It's a disease that basically causes someone's bones to become weak, brittle, and porous, which can increase their risk of fractures. Now, the good news here is there are things you can do other than, or in addition to, taking medications to prevent fractures before it's too late. One is to up your intake of calcium and vitamin D. You also want to eat more protein. One functional medicine dietitian told us that that helps build muscle, and if you're building muscle strength, then you are also building bone strength. You want to be mindful of your workouts. The best ways to build bone density, one therapist told us, are going to be resistance exercises like lifting weights, and also exercises that make your bones take a bit of an impact, such as jumping or even running, just loading the bones a little bit more. I'm Dr. Sanjay Gupta, helping you live a better life.
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1: 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We got a full tank of gas, half a pack of cigarettes. 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

The Great Divide from Noah Kahan, who's playing two sold-out shows at Wrigley Field. Yes, they're sold out. Yes, we have a way where you can win tickets in. But it's not so obvious. There's lots of things that happen right under your nose here on Q101. Secret, some would even say. If I were you, I would follow us on our socials, at Q101 Chicago.

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10: There are lots of things you can measure to get an idea of how healthy you are at any given moment. Temperature, heart rate, blood pressure, just to name a few. But how about how healthy you will be and how long you're likely to live? According to a new study out of the University at Buffalo, two simple strength tests are pretty accurate at predicting longevity in older women. One is hand grip strength, and the other is how quickly people can stand up from a seated position without using their arms. By the way, I remember interviewing former President Jimmy Carter when he was quite old and being really impressed how he just popped out of the chair without using his arms. Not a lot of older people can actually do that. But I think the message here is that maintaining strength as you age is going to help you perform everyday activities, but also help you avoid injury and stay independent. I'm Dr. Sanjay Gupta, helping you live a better life.
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7: A better life with Dr. Sanjay Gupta.
8: There are lots of things you can measure to get an idea of how healthy you are at any given moment. Temperature, heart rate, blood pressure, just to name a few. But how about how healthy you will be and how long you're likely to live? According to a new study out of the University at Buffalo, two simple strength tests are pretty accurate at predicting longevity in older women. One is hand grip strength, and the other is how quickly people can stand up from a seated position without using their arms. By the way, I remember interviewing former President Jimmy Carter when he was quite old and being really impressed how he just popped out of the chair without using his arms. Not a lot of older people can actually do that. But I think the message here is that maintaining strength as you age is going to help you perform everyday activities, but also help you avoid injury and stay independent. I'm Dr. Sanjay Gupta, helping you live a better life.
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I'll give it to you again after Cold War Kids as I'm building you a playlist to get you through this Friday, starting with an artist you will see in Grant Park next month, Julia Wolf, because if it's Lollapalooza, it's Q101.

A throwback to last Saturday night coming in 15 seconds. First, I want to make sure you get in on this VIP trip for two to see Muse in the city of your choice on the WOW Signal Tour. So if you haven't already, text the national keyword STATION, STATION, to 95819. That's STATION, STATION, to 95819. Good luck. 1 week ago, we were getting ready for Picnic of the Taste of Randolph on our surprise post-picnic pop-up show at the Cubby Bear with Jonah Kagan. Pictures and videos all over our socials at Q101 Chicago. And then he did an incredible rendition of this song. It's called God Needs the Devil.

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0: If you miss a moment of Brian and Kenzie in the morning, you miss a lot. I told Harper something about, I said, that hurt, Daddy, don't do that. 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
15: A better life with Dr. Sanjay Gupta.
16: For decades, the prevailing wisdom for someone who's had a heart attack has been to put them on beta blockers for the rest of their life. But new research suggests that might not be necessary, and that the benefits of these medications probably taper off after a year or two. On the whole, and for the average person, beta blockers are very safe and very effective. But, as with any medication, they can come with a cost. A financial one, and also potential side effects. We're talking about things like fatigue, dizziness, dry mouth, dry eyes. I want to be clear when I say that you absolutely should talk to your doctor before starting or stopping any medication. Point is, if you're years out from a heart attack and you're in otherwise good health, you might want to ask your doctor about discontinuing beta blockers. You'll want to, of course, keep up a healthy lifestyle, diet, exercise, and sleep. I'm Dr. Sanjay Gupta, helping you live a better life.
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0: If you think you're just seeing bad news everywhere, I'd like to turn your attention to Waukegan and a huge shout out to all the volunteers who helped build a Habitat for Humanity home in Waukegan this week. 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And I can't wait for the big sing-along with all the good people tonight at Chicago Theater for Joe. 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
8: A better life with Dr. Sanjay Gupta.
9: They say consistency is key, but sometimes you just gotta switch it up. A new study out of Harvard School of Public Health found that varying your exercise routine could add years to your life. What exercise someone did didn't matter much. What did matter was that all the exercises together worked all the muscle groups in their body. Now, an added benefit to changing things up is it can help you push through the plateau effect. That's when your body gets so efficient at doing something that you actually stop getting better at it. And we know from previous research that specializing in any one sport at a young age can make someone actually more prone to injury. And as experts we talk to point out, even elite athletes switch up things with their workouts, making sure to target strength, cardio, flexibility, balance, and doing that every single week. I'm Dr. Sanjay Gupta, helping you live a better life.
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It's Lauren O'Neill. 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Same phone number, 312-967-8300. And for the birthday girl, Melissa in Portage Park, it's the latest from Miles Smith. Here's Hold Me in the Dark. We

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0: Good, and it's getting better. 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
1: I know. 65.
0: Here we go. You going to be able to open it up a little bit?
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0: A better life with Dr. Sanjay Gupta.
10: By age 35, two-thirds of American men will experience some degree of noticeable hair loss. And by age 50, about 85% of men will have significantly thinning hair. That's according to the American Hair Loss Association. Now, one dermatologist explained that hair loss can either be genetic or it can be triggered by stress, illness, surgery, medications, major life events. No matter the cause, a lot of men, understandably, are frustrated by hair loss because it seems like a loss of control. You can take great care of your scalp by all sorts of expensive lotions and potions, but that might not matter. There are some tried and true medications that might work, like minoxidil or finasteride. But another solution is just shaving it off, and I've heard more and more how liberating this can be for a lot of guys. That's the ultimate control of their appearance. I'm Dr. Sanjay Gupta, helping you live a better life.
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13: A better life with Dr. Sanjay Gupta.
14: There are lots of things you can measure to get an idea of how healthy you are at any given moment. Temperature, heart rate, blood pressure, just to name a few. But how about how healthy you will be and how long you're likely to live? According to a new study out of the University at Buffalo, two simple strength tests are pretty accurate at predicting longevity in older women. One is hand grip strength, and the other is how quickly people can stand up from a seated position without using their arms. By the way, I remember interviewing former President Jimmy Carter when he was quite old and being really impressed how he just popped out of the chair without using his arms. Not a lot of older people can actually do that. But I think the message here is that maintaining strength as you age is going to help you perform everyday activities, but also help you avoid injury and stay independent. I'm Dr. Sanjay Gupta, helping you live a better life.
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1: I don't need to hear anything from anybody. 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Just play the game one way. You hit a ball in the gap, run. 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
1: Hello, is anybody there?
0: I'm here.
1: Receiving. Hello.
0: Can you hear me? Oh, crap. My phone broken again.

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0: If you miss a moment of Brian and Kenzie in the morning, you miss a lot. I told Harper something about, I said, that hurt, Daddy, don't do that. 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
21: 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Ask them how the posts in their feed make them feel. These apps are built to be addictive, so kids, all of us in fact, will keep coming back for more, even when we are made to feel worse. It's bizarre. You might need to help your son or daughter reset their algorithm by unfollowing certain accounts and following or interacting with more positive ones. They might need suggestions of other healthier things to do, or to see you leading the way by example and putting your own phone away. In the run-up to bedtime, everyone's phone should go away, no questions asked. And if you need some help, sort of, I guess, resetting expectations, try engaging parents of your kids' friends for a more coordinated effort. I'm Dr. Sanjay Gupta, helping you live a better life.

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1: Rebecca and Chesterton is on my wavelength, and a very happy The Wow Signal Day to you, Rebecca and Chesterton, everybody else who celebrates. 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
17: A Better Life with Dr. Sanjay Gupta.
18: They say consistency is key, but sometimes you just got to switch it up. A new study out of Harvard School of Public Health found that varying your exercise routine could add years to your life. What exercise someone did didn't matter much. What did matter was that all the exercises together worked all the muscle groups in their body. Now, an added benefit to changing things up is it can help you push through the plateau effect. That's when your body gets so efficient at doing something that you actually stop getting better at it. And we know from previous research that specializing in any one sport at a young age can make someone actually more prone to injury. And as experts we talk to point out, even elite athletes switch up things with their workouts, making sure to target strength, cardio, flexibility, balance, and doing that every single week. I'm Dr. Sanjay Gupta, helping you live a better life.
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Private is from the neighborhood who will be in Grant Park next month. In fact, I'm going to play you another band headlining for the first time since 1994. In about 10 seconds first, I wanted to let you know, if you happen to miss the keyword to text and win a VIP trip for two to see Muse in the city of your choice, all hope is not lost. I will give it to you again after a Q times two from Evanescence right after this banger.

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1: Hey, lady, how's it going?
0: Good. How's it going with you?
1: Pretty good. Just driving home from work.
0: All right. How's traffic?
1: It was good, and now it's getting better.
0: It was good, and it's getting better. This is great.
1: I know. 65.
0: Here we go. You're going to be able to open it up a little bit?
1: Yeah, right.

Mange tout, from wet leg. Mange tout, a French word for eat all. That's all the French I know, but France is playing right now. France, Norway in the World Cup, and France is up by 2 goals. But whose fans can sing and chant and do all the cool things off the pitch better? Is it Norway? Is it France? Yeah, World Cup. Happy Friday, Friday, Friday. Brian Phillips. Hi, Sarah. Sarah and Joliet. Watching the World Cup and listening to Q101 in Joliet. Thanks, Sarah. For Q101.

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30: Colleague of mine went to a meeting of the primetime seniors the other week. There are programs like this all over the country for people in their 60s, 70s, 80s, and beyond to stay active. It's not just something to keep older folks busy. It helps to keep their bodies in shape and their brains sharp. Showing up with a good attitude is a must, and research shows that having the right mindset actually does lead to better physical aging. So if you need some suggestions to boost your positivity, experts we talked to recommended focusing on goals, which can boost your confidence. Practice gratitude, they said. One of the seniors my colleague met told her that just waking up in the morning is, quote, better than the alternative. That's true. Focus on the things you can control. Diet and exercise, and very importantly, surround yourself with positive people, because that can be contagious. I'm Dr. Sanjay Gupta, helping you live a better life.
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So apparently for a few days next week here in Chicago, it's going to be so hot. 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Corn sweat summer. Is that a thing? Do you prepare differently for corn sweat summer hot? I hope not. 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

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I mean, Lord's playing, Smashing Pumpkins one night, The Neighborhood, Youngblood. 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

0: It's harder. If you miss a moment of Brian and Kenzie in the morning, you miss a lot. I told Harper something about, I said, that hurt, Daddy. Don't do that. And she said, I'm not joking. She said, I do what I want, boy. She said that.
1: Are you raising Flavor
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10: Few people now have asked me about a TikTok trend that they've come across. It's called 75 Hard. The challenge was created by entrepreneur and author Andy Frisella, who calls it a, quote, transformative mental toughness program and an Ironman for your brain. So here's what it entails. Eat a structured diet with no alcohol, drink a gallon of water, read 10 pages of nonfiction, take a progress photo, and complete 2 45-minute workouts, one of them outdoors, every day for 75 days. Quite a challenge. We asked CNN fitness contributor Dana Santis about this, who reminded us that sustainable fitness isn't about punishment or proving discipline through extremes. It's about building habits that integrate into your lifestyle in a way that feels supportive and repeatable. If you ask me, that's going to be the key to long-term success. I'm Dr. Sanjay Gupta, helping you live a better life.
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So Brandon Flowers of the Killers is releasing a solo album, Thrasher. A little more country western vibe with the Thrasher album from Brandon Flowers that comes out in August. He's playing the Riv in September as well, Brandon Flowers of the Killers. New here from Buffalo Traffic Jam, a duo from Montana. They're on Q101 now with Fool's Gold.

Noah Kahan has two sold-out shows at Wrigley coming up July 14th and 15th. And Jackie from Hammond going to one of the shows. Right on Jackie from Hammond. And I have to read your text here, Jackie, because I think it's clever. I appreciate that you wrote that you can't Kahan wait to go. K-A-H-A-N. Yeah. I like what you did there, Jackie. Maybe Murphy's will put that on their sign before one of the shows for Noah Kahan. Right on, Jackie.

So the new Sublime album is out. Perfect for summertime. 21 songs on the new record. A bunch of collaborators, too. Fletcher of Pennywise, HR of Bad Brains, G-Love collaborate on the new Sublime album. Title track from it here on Q101. And until the sun explodes.

So the Offspring are headlining one of the nights of the Festival of the Lakes in Hammond, July 17th, a couple of Fridays from now. The Offspring will be there. Wonder if Dexter Holland will fly the band to there. You know, Dexter is a pilot and a doctor. He's got a PhD in molecular biology. And that hot sauce, that Gringo Bandito hot sauce, he's a man of many talents. Q101.

0: an astronomer reviewing recordings from a massive radio telescope in Ohio, received 72 seconds of unexplained radio transmissions emanating from deep in outer space. 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

0: Going Shopping is from the Strokes' new album, Reality Awaits, coming out end of July in the month. Now, last week at the United Center, great show. They even played their song 1251 in the encore. I hadn't heard that song
1: in forever.
0: The Strokes. 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Flights, hotel, tickets, VIP, lounge experience. 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

Tomorrow morning, 8 to 10 with Brian and Kenzie on Q101. It's our throwbacks, the funniest moments of the week. All next week at 7:10 in Clash with Kenzie. More Bristol Renaissance Fair passes. And we'll be there July 11th, 11 a.m. to 1 p.m. to launch the Bristol Renaissance Fair. We'll also have more Evanescence and Muse tickets for Ticket Blitz Thursday. All next week with Brian and Kenzie on Q101. You know.

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Tomorrow morning, 8 to 10 with Brian and Kenzie on Q101. It's our throwbacks, the funniest moments of the week. All next week at 7:10 in Clash with Kenzie, more Bristol Renaissance Fair passes. And we'll be there July 11th, 11 a.m. to 1 p.m. to launch the Bristol Renaissance Fair. We'll also have more Evanescence and Muse tickets for Ticket Blitz Thursday. 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
1: It's new from Interpol. 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This Mirror Weighs a Ton will be out end of August. 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
6: Hi, I'm Patty, founder of Awesome Techs. I started with a big idea to give old clothes a new life by turning them into recycled.
7: A better life with Dr. Sanjay Gupta.
8: There are lots of things you can measure to get an idea of how healthy you are at any given moment. Temperature, heart rate, blood pressure, just to name a few. But how about how healthy you will be and how long you're likely to live? According to a new study out of the University at Buffalo, two simple strength tests are pretty accurate at predicting longevity in older women. One is hand grip strength, and the other is how quickly people can stand up from a seated position without using their arms. By the way, I remember interviewing former President Jimmy Carter when he was quite old and being really impressed how he just popped out of the chair without using his arms. Not a lot of older people can actually do that. But I think the message here is that maintaining strength as you age is going to help you perform everyday activities, but also help you avoid injury and stay independent. I'm Dr. Sanjay Gupta, helping you live a better life.
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Cage of the Elephant. Now coming up for the History of Alternative Daily at 6 o'clock. Song from an album released 36 years ago today in 1990. Super hip, influential band and their album India. The second song is just fun. Smiles all around. Fun album released 37 years ago this weekend in 1989. Just fun. So those two songs after Somber on Q101.

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2: So it was 36 years ago today, 1990, that Sonic Youth released their sixth album, Goo. And Kim Gordon was in town this week. She played the Metro Tuesday night and Summerfest last night, Kim Gordon. And this song is based on an interview that Kim had with LL Cool J for Spin Magazine at the time in the early 90s. And it's Chuck D providing some spoken vocals in this tune. Cool Thing with a K. Cool Thing from Sonic Youth. History of Alternative.

0: Taking it hip to hip. Yeah, Theotone Pete. Theotone Pete listening in Theotone to the B-52s. Rome is off the Cosmic Thing album released 37 years ago this weekend in 89. Love Shack, Deadbeat Club, Channel Z, just fun. 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Theotone Pete, thumbs up to you. 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
16: A better life with Dr. Sanjay Gupta.
17: A colleague of mine went to a meeting of the primetime seniors the other week. There are programs like this all over the country for people in their 60s, 70s, 80s, and beyond to stay active. It's not just something to keep older folks busy. It helps to keep their bodies in shape and their brains sharp. Showing up with a good attitude is a must, and research shows that having the right mindset actually does lead to better physical aging. So if you need some suggestions to boost your positivity, experts we talked to recommended focusing on goals, which can boost your confidence. Practice gratitude, they said. One of the seniors my colleague met told her that just waking up in the morning is, quote, better than the alternative. That's true. Focus on the things you can control. Diet and exercise. And very importantly, surround yourself with positive people, because that can be contagious. I'm Dr. Sanjay Gupta, helping you live a better life.

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12: For years, we've been talking about both the positive and negative effects of being on social media. And I would say, by and large, for older adults, social media is net positive. Not all positive, but net positive. Helps them keep in touch with friends and stay social. But for younger people, social media use, especially heavy use, tends to be net negative. In fact, according to this year's World Happiness Report, youth who use social media more than 5 hours a day reported a lower level of well-being. And researchers who study this sort of thing found that many teens wish these platforms didn't even exist, and yet they can't seem to stop using them. Experts we talked to largely suggested two things. Ideally, along with your friend group, take some time offline. Also, try to recurate your algorithm so it shows you posts that'll make you feel good. I'm Dr. Sanjay Gupta, helping you live a better life.
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Franz Ferdinand. So on the Brian and Kenzie show this morning, Case's Friday morning movie review. He watched Caddyshack since the golf outing was today, and Case had some very strong opinions about Caddyshack, which I couldn't believe at first, but is very compelling. So give that a listen on the Brian and Kenzie podcast, his take on Caddyshack. It's Q101 and Wet Leg.

0: If you miss a moment of Brian and Kenzie in the morning, you miss a lot. I told Harper something about, I said, that hurt, Daddy, don't do that. And she said, I'm not joking, she said, I do what I want, boy. She said that.
1: Are you raising Flavor Flav?
2: What the hell?
0: She says boy now at the end of things. 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
0: I told her that Kenzie wanted to be on Rock of Love.
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0: And
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0: I said Kenzie and her mom wanted to be on Rock of Love.
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18: For years, we've been talking about both the positive and negative effects of being on social media. And I would say, by and large, for older adults, social media is net positive. Not all positive, but net positive. Helps them keep in touch with friends and stay social. But for younger people, social media use, especially heavy use, tends to be net negative. In fact, according to this year's World Happiness Report, youth who use social media more than 5 hours a day reported a lower level of well-being. And researchers who study this sort of thing found that many teens wish these platforms didn't even exist, and yet they can't seem to stop using them. Experts we talked to largely suggested two things. Ideally, along with your friend group, take some time offline. Also, try to recurate your algorithm so it shows you posts that'll make you feel good. I'm Dr. Sanjay Gupta, helping you live a better life.
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Chevelle. 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This Sunday morning, a lot of tunes from the single soundtrack, since the single soundtrack was released 34 years ago in 92. Julia Wolf here, who is playing Lollapalooza this summer. 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